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2: This evening will be on the cooler side under pretty cloudless skies as temperatures fall into the 50s past sunset. We are switching over to a dry period extending through the early days of October. Lows tonight fall into the mid and upper 40s for a crisp start to Saturday. A bit more of a breeze will come for the start of the weekend as south gusts up to 25 miles per hour or so will bring temperatures back to the lower 70s Saturday afternoon. From the 10-11 Severe Weather Center, I'm meteorologist Jessica Blum.

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0: Brittany, before you go, there's something I want you to have.
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1: The Huskers are 4-0 and returning home this weekend for homecoming. That means that once again, we're going to do the dock at Embassy Suites on the corner of 10th and Q. Join Adam and Austin. We will be down there starting at 10:30. 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
10: This evening will be on the cooler side under pretty cloudless skies as temperatures fall into the 50s past sunset. We are switching over to a dry period extending through the early days of October. Lows tonight fall into the mid and upper 40s for a crisp start to Saturday. A bit more of a breeze will come for the start of the weekend as south gusts up to 25 miles per hour or so will bring temperatures back to the lower 70s Saturday afternoon. From the 10-11 Severe Weather Center, I'm meteorologist Jessica Blum.

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8: This evening will be on the cooler side under pretty cloudless skies as temperatures fall into the 50s past sunset. We are switching over to a dry period extending through the early days of October. Lows tonight fall into the mid and upper 40s for a crisp start to Saturday. A bit more of a breeze will come for the start of the weekend as south gusts up to 25 miles per hour or so will bring temperatures back to the lower 70s Saturday afternoon. From the 10-11 Severe Weather Center, I'm meteorologist Jessica Blum.

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back when you sent messages with your pager. Who knows? 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
1: The Huskers are 4-0 and returning home this weekend for homecoming. That means that once again, we're going to do the dock at Embassy Suites on the corner of 10th and Q. Join Adam and Austin. We will be down there starting at 10:30. 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
7: Clear skies will continue Friday night into your Saturday morning. It will be another cool start to the day with about 47, the overnight low. Lots of sunshine, breezy and mild Saturday afternoon. High near 73, south wind 10 to 20 with gusts of 30 miles per hour. Mostly clear for Saturday night with 52, the overnight low. Sunny and mild on Sunday with a high near 71. From the 10-11 Severe Weather Center, I'm Chief Meteorologist Fred Anderson.

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11: 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That means that once again, we're going to do the dock at Embassy Suites on the corner of 10th and Q. Join Adam and Austin. We will be down there starting at 10:30. The gates open, and there is never, ever a cover charge. 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So you get in for free. 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
8: Clear skies will continue Friday night into your Saturday morning. It will be another cool start to the day with about 47, the overnight low. Lots of sunshine, breezy and mild Saturday afternoon. High near 73. South wind 10 to 20 with gusts of 30 miles per hour. Mostly clear for Saturday night with 52, the overnight low. Sunny and mild on Sunday with a high near 71. From the 10-11 Severe Weather Center, I'm Chief Meteorologist Brent Anderson.

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1: The Huskers are 4-0 and returning home this weekend for homecoming. That means that once again, we're going to do the dock at Embassy Suites on the corner of 10th and Q. Join Adam and Austin. We will be down there starting at 10:30. The gates open, and there is never, ever a cover charge. So come on in, play some Plinko, see the alumni pep band, see the spirit squad, the Wiener Schlinger, and 402 band will be rocking the stage. So you get in for free. You might win some free stuff, including maybe a free drink ticket, and have the perfect pregame before the big...
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6: Clear skies will continue Friday night into your Saturday morning. It will be another cool start to the day with about 47 the overnight low. Lots of sunshine, breezy and mild Saturday afternoon. High near 73. South wind 10 to 20 with gusts of 30 miles per hour. Mostly clear for Saturday night with 52 the overnight low. Sunny and mild on Sunday with a high near 71. From the 10-11 Severe Weather Center, I'm Chief Meteorologist Brent Anderson.

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1: The Huskers are 4-0 and returning home this weekend for homecoming. That means that once again, we're going to do the dock at Embassy Suites on the corner of 10th and Q. Join Adam and Austin. We will be down there starting at 10:30. The gates open, and there is never, ever a cover charge. So come on in, play some Plinko, see the alumni pep band, see the spirit squad, the Wiener Schlinger, and 402 band will be rocking the stage. So you get in for free. You might win some free stuff, including maybe a free drink ticket, and have the perfect pregame before the big matchup for homecoming against the Terrapins.
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1: The Huskers are 4-0 and returning home this weekend for homecoming. That means that once again, we're going to do the dock at Embassy Suites on the corner of 10th and Q. Join Adam and Austin. We will be down there starting at 10:30. The gates open, and there is never, ever a cover charge. So come on in, play some Plinko, see the alumni pep band, see the spirit squad, the Wiener Schlinger, and 402 band will be rocking the stage. So you get in for free. You might win some free stuff, including maybe a free drink ticket, and have the perfect pregame before the...
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5: Clear skies will continue Friday night into your Saturday morning. It will be another cool start to the day with about 47 the overnight low. Lots of sunshine, breezy and mild Saturday afternoon. High near 73. South wind 10 to 20 with gusts of 30 miles per hour. Mostly clear for Saturday night with 52 the overnight low. Sunny and mild on Sunday with a high near 71. From the 10-11 Severe Weather Center, I'm Chief Meteorologist Brent Anderson.

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1: The Huskers are 4-0 and returning home this weekend for homecoming. That means that once again, we're going to do the dock at Embassy Suites on the corner of 10th and Q. Join Adam and Austin. We will be down there starting at 10:30. The gates open, and there is never, ever a cover charge. So come on in, play some Plinko, see the alumni pep band, see the Spirit Squad, the Wiener Schlinger, and 402 Band will be rocking the stage. So you get in for free. You might win some free stuff, including maybe a free drink ticket, and have the perfect pregame before the big matchup for homecoming against the Terrapins.
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4: Clear skies will continue Friday night into your Saturday morning. It will be another cool start to the day with about 47 the overnight low. Lots of sunshine, breezy and mild Saturday afternoon. High near 73. South wind 10 to 20 with gusts of 30 miles per hour. Mostly clear for Saturday night with 52 the overnight low. Sunny and mild on Sunday with a high near 71. From the 1011 Severe Weather Center, I'm Chief Meteorologist Fred Anderson.

0: ain't leaving you like I know he ain't leaving us. 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
1: The Huskers are 4-0 and returning home this weekend for homecoming. That means that once again, we're going to do the dock at Embassy Suites on the corner of 10th and Q. Join Adam and Austin. We will be down there starting at 10:30. The gates open, and there is never, ever a cover charge. So come on in, play some Plinko, see the alumni pep band, see the spirit squad, the Wiener Schlinger, and 402 band will be rocking the stage. So you get in for free. You might win some free stuff, including maybe a free drink ticket, and have the perfect pregame before the big matchup for homecoming against the Terrapins.
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1: The Huskers are 4-0 and returning home this weekend for homecoming. That means that once again, we're going to do the dock at Embassy Suites on the corner of 10th and Q. Join Adam and Austin. We will be down there starting at 10:30. The gates open, and there is never, ever a cover charge. So come on in, play some Plinko, see the alumni pep band, see the Spirit Squad, the Wiener Schlinger, and 402 Band will be rocking the stage. So you get in for free. You might win some free stuff, including maybe a free drink ticket, and have the perfect pregame before the...
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5: Clear skies will continue Friday night into your Saturday morning. It will be another cool start to the day with about 47 the overnight low. Lots of sunshine, breezy and mild Saturday afternoon. High near 73. South wind 10 to 20 with gusts of 30 miles per hour. Mostly clear for Saturday night with 52 the overnight low. Sunny and mild on Sunday with a high near 71. From the 1011 Severe Weather Center, I'm Chief Meteorologist Brent Anderson.

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1: The Huskers are 4-0 and returning home this weekend for homecoming. That means that once again, we're going to do the dock at Embassy Suites on the corner of 10th and Q. Join Adam and Austin. We will be down there starting at 10:30. The gates open, and there is never, ever a cover charge. So come on in, play some Plinko, see the alumni pep band, see the spirit squad, the Wiener Schlinger, and 402 band will be rocking the stage. So you get in for free. You might win some free stuff, including maybe a free drink ticket, and have the perfect pregame before the big matchup for homecoming against the Terrapins.
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3: Clear skies will continue Friday night into your Saturday morning. It will be another cool start to the day with about 47 the overnight low. Lots of sunshine, breezy and mild Saturday afternoon. High near 73. South wind 10 to 20 with gusts of 30 miles per hour. Mostly clear for Saturday night with 52 the overnight low. Sunny and mild on Sunday with a high near 71. From the 10-11 Severe Weather Center, I'm Chief Meteorologist Brent Anderson.

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1: The Huskers are 4-0 and returning home this weekend for homecoming. That means that once again, we're going to do the dock at Embassy Suites on the corner of 10th and Q. Join Adam and Austin. We will be down there starting at 10:30. The gates open, and there is never, ever a cover charge. So come on in, play some Plinko, see the alumni pep band, see the Spirit Squad, the Wiener Schlinger, and 402 Band will be rocking the stage. So you get in for free. You might win some free stuff, including maybe a free drink ticket, and have the perfect pregame before the big matchup for homecoming against the Terrapins.
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2: The Huskers are 4-0 and returning home this weekend for homecoming. 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We will be down there starting at 10:30. The gates open, and there is never, ever a cover charge. 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
14: Sunshine will continue on your Saturday, and temperature-wise, it should be a little bit warmer in the afternoon. We'll look for a high temperature near 73 with a south wind 10 to 20 and gusts to 30 miles per hour. Mainly clear skies Saturday night, 52 the overnight low. Mostly sunny, continued pleasant on Sunday with a high near 71. From the 10-11 Severe Weather Center, I'm Chief Meteorologist Brett Anderson.

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1: The Huskers are 4-0 and returning home this weekend for homecoming. That means that once again, we're going to do the dock at Embassy Suites on the corner of 10th and Q. Join Adam and Austin. We will be down there starting at 10:30. The gates open, and there is never, ever a cover charge. So come on in, play some Flinko, see the alumni pep band, see the spirit squad, the Wiener Schlinger, and 402 band will be rocking the stage. So you get in for free. You might win some free stuff, including maybe a free drink ticket, and have the perfect pregame before the big matchup for homecoming against the Terrapins.
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0: B107.3. It's B Mornings with Brooke and Adam. And, you know, it's pretty soon going to be, well,
1: it is,
0: actually.
2: Football season.
0: My boys have won both their preseason games. This last one by quite a bit.
2: I was watching the replay last night, because that's where I'm at in life. I'm watching replays of preseason games for not my team, but your team, because I need to know the players.
0: Well, Disney now has a collaboration with the NFL, and I am going to own it all, I got to tell you. So they have collabed with every single team to give every team their own Disney character.
2: Mm-hmm.
0: Did you know about this?
2: I've seen it. I have some questions and issues.
0: Oh, of course you do.
2: Of course I do.
0: Of course you do. All right, so let's look at some of these teams. It's the NFL and Fanatics and Disney. So, team pairings. We got the AFC East. Yep. Buffalo Bills.
2: Well, your division.
0: Yep. They are Disney's beast.
2: I can see that one. That one makes sense to me.
0: Because of the raw strength and duality, intensity with a loyal edge.
2: And, like, you could almost look at, like, Beast and Belle, and it's Josh and Haley.
0: True.
2: Like, that fits.
0: True. He's a big guy.
2: He's a beast.
0: Miami Dolphins. King Triton.
2: Okay, we got a sea theme going on.
0: Mm-hmm. Ruler of the seas and a symbol of strength. King Triton is a natural fit for Miami.
2: Also, Flipper was right there.
0: But Flipper, don't get me wrong, Flipper's great. Versus King Triton?
2: I'm just saying, it's a perfect match. Dolphins, Flipper, boom.
0: Yeah, but King Triton is the king.
2: Yes, he is. I'm just saying, give Flipper some love.
0: Let's see. Patriots.
2: Sam, I don't know. Who'd they go with?
0: Captain America.
2: Oh, Captain America. Okay. I forget Disney Marvel.
0: Yep.
2: Opens
0: yep.
2: up a whole nother way.
0: The New York Jets. Buzz Lightyear. Okay, let's see. Cleveland Browns, who the Bills just played.
2: Ooh.
0: Pluto.
2: Okay. Because they're the dog pound.
0: Yeah.
2: That's their nickname.
0: Loyal and always ready to tussle when necessary, much like the dog pound.
2: Yeah, gotcha.
0: All right, AFC South. You got the Tennessee Titans.
2: Their logo looks like a flaming thumbtack.
0: Thanos,
2: Titans, because he's a Titan.
0: Right.
2: Okay.
0: Mm-hmm.
2: So he's a pretty sledgehammer.
0: Pretty spot on. Let's see. Kansas City Chiefs. The fan pick for Fanatics. Big Bad Wolf.
2: Oh.
0: An unstoppable force capable of commanding attention wherever he goes, matching the passion and energy surrounding Chiefs Kingdom.
2: I'm not surprised that the NFL fan base as a whole made them a villain.
0: I 100% would much rather wear a beast than a Big Bad Wolf. I'm just saying that as a Bills fan.
2: I could have also seen people going with Scar.
0: Oh, yeah. Dallas Cowboys picked Woody. Eagles. Think of the new Avengers movie coming.
2: Oh, the Falcon?
0: No. Dr. Doom.
2: Oh.
0: An intimidating, relentless force clad in silver and green, Dr. Doom mirrors the Eagles' intimidating presence and ability to dominate opponents in every phase of the game. In action poses with his cape, Dr. Doom looks like a striking bird of prey.
2: Oh, wow. I really like the color.
0: Got into it.
2: Yeah.
0: Got into it. Let's see. The Minnesota Vikings? It's kind of easy once you think of it.
2: I'm sure. These have all been, like, obvious as soon as you said them, and I haven't thought of them. What is it?
0: Thor.
2: Yeah, okay.
0: An age-old symbol of power and strength. Skull!
2: That should have been.
0: I was like, it should have been. Yeah. Right. Come on. The Vikings? Yeah. Carolina Panthers, which I saw some of when I was in Cleveland. Disney's Bagheera. Tough, disciplined, and relentless. Bagheera reflects the Panthers' black and blue identity and controlled grit.
2: Is that from Jungle Book?
0: I think so, yeah.
2: Okay.
0: Yeah, that's what I was imagining in my head.
2: Yeah.
0: All right, New Orleans Saints, Disney's Louis. Yep. Louis the trumpet playing New Orleans local with the same unbridled enthusiasm as the Saints. in the city they represent.
2: And also Louis, who ran the bar in Tailspin.
0: Okay, but that's not the Louis they were talking about.
2: But it's no, it's the same Louis.
0: Is it?
2: Yeah, because they took the Jungle Book characters, they put them in Tailspin. So it's Louis the King of the...
0: No, Louis from... isn't it Louis from...
2: Jungle Book.
0: No. Oh, okay. I wasn't thinking that, Louis. I was thinking the one from... Oh, gosh. What's her name? She's got the... She wants the restaurant. She lives in New Orleans. Princess and the Frog.
2: Princess and the Frog. Well, maybe.
0: What was... What
2: that
0: was
2: is
0: the,
2: in New Orleans. But I was just thinking Louis the...
0: What was her little companion's name? I thought that was Louis.
2: Was it Frog?
0: Well, no. The prince was the frog.
2: Oh, that's
0: right. Was it the cricket?
2: That's what was Jiminy Cricket.
0: Yeah. What was... Was her little sidekick, and he goes and becomes a star. It's so sad and beautiful. Right, anyway, I don't know. That's what I was thinking. Okay. Anyway, I was wrong.
2: I don't know. We both, you could be right.
0: I don't know. NFC West, you got the Cardinals, Jafar and Yago. The 49ers, Stinky Pete, the prospector.
2: Wow. Evidently, the audience not a fan of the Niners. I mean, he is a prospector, but you pick up Stinky Pete.
0: And then the Seahawks. Mine, Seagulls.
2: They just won the Super Bowl, and they get the nine Seagulls from Finding Nemo.
0: It fits, because it's mine.
2: It is.
0: The ring is mine.
2: It is there.
0: So, of course, these collaborations available, and I'm going to be buying all the Bills ones. The Beast.
2: I mean, that one fits very well. It does, Vikings store.
0: I feel like they should have, like, the mirror image with, like, Josh and the Beast. It would be great.
2: I mean, the Vikings mascot is a guy named Ragnar who just looks like a Thor knockoff.
0: It's true.
2: So that was
0: fitting.
2: Right there.
0: Fitting.
2: Right.
0: Very fitting.
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13: Sunshine will continue on your Saturday, and temperature-wise, it should be a little bit warmer in the afternoon. We'll look for a high temperature near 73 with a south wind 10 to 20 and gusts of 30 miles per hour. Mainly clear skies Saturday night, 52 the overnight low. Mostly sunny, continue pleasant on Sunday with a high near 71. From the 10-11 Severe Weather Center, I'm Chief Meteorologist Brett Anderson.

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1: Hello, Becky.
2: Good morning.
1: How are you?
2: I'm doing great. How are you guys?
1: Good. What are we counting down to today?
2: I don't know. I feel like the pressure's on me because I haven't done one in a while.
1: Weren't you remodeling?
2: Yes, I was actually just going to talk about that.
1: Oh.
2: Because you beat me to it. The bathroom's done.
1: Uh-huh.
3: Nice.
2: I just remodeled two bedrooms. New drywall, new carpet, new trim. Ooh. They look phenomenal. And I have a temporary roommate situation.
1: Uh-huh.
2: So I'm going to have some extra money, too.
1: Nice.
2: To pay off what I've already done and do some more projects. So, yeah. He moves in next week.
1: Okay.
2: So, yeah, a little extra money to keep the remodel going. Every time I work at my house, when I'm like, you know, when you're like almost to the end, but you can't see it coming to fruition yet, and you just get like frustrated. You're like, why did I do this? I'm at the point where I turn around and I look at it and I'm like, dang, that's beautiful.
1: Nice.
3: Yeah,
1: that feels
3: good.
2: That's the good feeling. Yeah, yeah, you get it. Yeah.
1: I love that. Love that. All right. Well, I guess we have to get into, you know, the negative.
2: Oh.
1: Okay. Crime.
2: All right. I mean, I'm the one that brings it every week, so.
1: I know, right?
2: Yeah.
1: All right, what do we have this week?
2: We're going back to Saturday, September 5th. A resident in the area of 9th and South called to report a package had been taken from his porch. He said he received a notification that it was delivered. He went to grab it, and it was gone. He checked his doorbell camera, and we've got some photos posted online of the individual that grabbed his package and took off with it. We're headed into the holiday season, so we start to see a lot more package thefts due to that increased volume of deliveries going out. So we just want to use this case as a quick reminder to get those packages secured. Amazon and many other retailers allow you to specify where you want your package delivered. For me, I specified to deliver it to the side of my garage where it's not sitting on the porch visible all day long. So with the holidays coming up and people ordering gifts for loved ones, we just want to encourage folks to take some extra steps to keep their packages safe.
1: All right, what's next?
2: On Tuesday, August 18th, Kohl's near South 27th and Yankee Hill said a couple came in and loaded up a cart with clothing. The male was then walking around the store with a large amount of clothing in his arms, which store security thought was odd. The employees positioned themselves at the front of the store to deter a potential shoplift, at which time the two of them ran past them and ran out of the store, threw the items into an open and waiting side door of a white minivan with Utah plates before the driver, a third person, took off with them. On Sunday, September 19th, another witness called police after seeing a white minivan with Utah plates involved in an alleged shoplift at Home Depot on South 70th Street. That witness said a male ran out of the store with Milwaukee tools and jumped into the side door of a white Chrysler Town & Country minivan with, drumroll please, Utah plates. We're asking folks to keep their eyes open for us. We're in Nebraska, obviously, so that minivan's going to stick out a little bit if you're paying attention. We're trying to figure out where to find it. We're trying to figure out who those folks are that are using it, driving it around. We've got pictures of them posted online, LincolnCrimeStoppers.com, and we have a tip line open and ready.
1: All right. And where can we go to see photos and videos?
2: 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Keep in mind your tip is always anonymous. And if it's the one that leads to the clearance of a case or the arrest of an individual, it could be eligible for a cash reward.
1: All right. And if you're out driving out and about today, you can see the billboard at 56th and Old Cheney.
2: Thank you. Yes, we've got some pictures posted of the minivan and the individuals that were in it. So take a peek if you're in the area.
1: All right. 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

0: It's Lincoln's number one at work station, B107.3. It's B Mornings with Brooke and Adam. And, you know, the pumpkin spice craze, it's been around for a few years, and it just has kind of expanded into every aspect of life. I mean, it's not just the lattes.
1: It's unstoppable. It seems to be popping up everywhere.
0: You've got pumpkin spice Pringles, pumpkin spice dog treats, pumpkin spice instant ramen, pumpkin spice mac and cheese. 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Maybe you want a little pumpkin spice TP.
2: Toilet paper?
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1: No.
0: You want to take it into the beyond. And now you can.
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1: ooh,
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1: Because you need extra padding when you're not feeling things.
0: So how much do you think the pumpkin spice casket's going to run you?
1: I'm going to say $5,000.
0: No. That's actually a little bit high.
1: Oh, okay. Like I said, I haven't bought a casket in a while.
0: $1,600.
1: $1,600.
0: $1,600. Again,
1: box that you're
0: doesn't smell or taste like pumpkin spice. It's just the outside color with the white interior. The company's president says after 20 years, has pumpkin spice been around for 20 years?
1: I guess so.
0: He says after 20 years, pumpkin spice has reached a point where there's a collective groan when there's a lot of marketing around it. And we thought, what if we had a pumpkin spice flavor? Like, collective groan, but hey, let's add to it.
1: We know it's overdone, but we'd like to add to the fact that it's overdone.
0: Of course, people online having a lot of fun with this. Like, one person says, does this casket come pre-seasoned, or do I have to leave instructions for my family to include the spices themselves?
1: Yeah, I think you'd have to get some candles for the funeral itself, because you want the full experience.
0: Right. You got to add the pumpkins and the cinnamon. Someone else said, I'm not sure how you guys determined your target market, but you found me. And someone else said, yep, this would change my mind about cremation.
1: So you said it has, like, free shipping.
0: Yep. Mm-hmm. Free shipping.
1: Do people buy their caskets before they pass? And just, like, would you keep it in the garage?
0: No, the funeral home, usually.
1: Okay.
0: Yeah, it's when you make your arrangements, that's one of the things that you're arranging.
1: I have luckily not been involved much.
0: Yeah, my mom has got all that planned out.
1: Oof.
0: Yeah. So
1: my dad does too. He's got it in a binder.
0: Yeah, you pick everything you want because you want it to your satisfaction. And why trust anybody else?
1: That's what we shot off in a rocket.
0: Oh, all right. Okay. So, again, if you want to check it out for yourself, you can head on over to pumpkinspicecasket.com. 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
1: The Huskers are 4-0 and returning home this weekend for homecoming. That means that once again, we're going to do the dock at Embassy Suites on the corner of 10th and Q. Join Adam and Austin. We will be down there starting at 10:30. 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
10: Sunshine will continue on your Saturday, and temperature-wise, it should be a little bit warmer in the afternoon. We'll look for a high temperature near 73 with a south wind 10 to 20 and gusts of 30 miles per hour. Mainly clear skies Saturday night, 52 the overnight low. Mostly sunny, continued pleasant on Sunday with a high near 71. From the 10-11 Severe Weather Center, I'm Chief Meteorologist Fred Anderson.

0: B107.3, B Mornings with Brooke and Adam. And right now, we are doing the best of. These are some of our favorite moments from the last year.
1: When you were a kid in, like, grade school, did you guys have line leaders?
2: Oh, yeah. I was typically the line leader.
1: I was going to say, if this is a thing that was also in Buffalo, I can guarantee that you were often the line leader.
2: I really was the line leader a lot.
1: Just keeping people in line. You know, everyone gets their
2: spot. I can't imagine why.
1: So weird. Well, there is a dispute that has popped up on Reddit about lines. And it might have been helpful had you been there.
2: Oh, like in a store?
1: In a store, yeah. Because it's Christmas shopping. Mm-hmm. Everything's busy. It seems like every store, and this is just my personal opinion, is understaffed. So, like, the lines are longer. Even, like, the express checkouts with, like, where you do everything yourself.
2: Mm-hmm.
1: That's got a line. And so everyone gets tense. So I'm notorious for this, where you like, walking up, and you see, like, three different lines.
2: You're trying to debate.
1: Do I go left? Do I go right? Which one? Like, okay, they got a lot of big items, but they've got kids. They got a bunch of small stuff. So you try to figure out which one's going to go faster. And then notoriously, if I'm in line and I think one's going faster, and I get out and go in the other one,
2: the
1: light turns on and there's a price check, and I'm like, no, I'm cursed. Well, a lady was at the store, was looking at different lines, got out of line, went to another one.
2: Mm-hmm.
1: Then tried to come back to the line.
2: Like where she had been?
1: Where to go back to her spot. She walked up to somebody who wasn't there when she left.
2: Oh.
1: And said, hey.
2: I was right here.
1: I was right here. I need to get back in line.
2: Uh-huh.
1: And the people are like, no, you left the line. You're out of line. And then she tried to drop in the Christmas spirit.
2: No, you got out of line.
1: No, you got out of line. You lose your spot. That's it. Don't use this Christmas spirit.
2: Like, if you tag in the person, like, in front of you, like, hey, I'm just going to check out the sign.
1: Yeah.
2: Right, or something like that.
1: Or if, like, the fact that, like, the person who said no wasn't even there when you left.
2: Right.
1: So now there are probably multiple people that you're trying to get in front of. Because if it's just one, why even ask, right?
2: Mm-hmm.
1: You know, so there has to be three or four. But just got to remember, as the line leader taught us in, you know, grade school,
2: stay in line,
1: stay in your place.
2: Yeah.
1: And don't roughhouse. I was always in trouble with that.
2: And also,
1: No, you got to be quiet in the halls.
2: Use your inside voice.
1: Quiet in the halls, yes.
2: Be quiet in the halls because there's class going on.
1: Yeah. Don't want to disturb anyone else's learning.
2: Don't want to disturb people shopping. Take that conversation off speakerphone.
1: Oh, my God.
2: Put in your AirPod, okay? Look, if I comment on your conversation because it's on speakerphone, that's your fault.
1: So one of my favorite things to do is shop on Christmas Eve.
2: Mm-hmm.
1: I go out every year. Now, even if I don't need anything, but I love to be there in like the chaos.
2: That is crazy
1: and
2: talk.
1: The pure, like, there's an energy of just desperation.
2: Yes.
1: And fear. That you, like,
2: you thrive on that?
1: I just like walking around like, these are my people. They're all scared. It's like, they all have anxiety too.
2: Isn't that Schadenfreude?
1: Probably.
2: Schadenfreude,
1: yeah.
2: Whatever.
1: One of the best things that's happened to Christmas Eve is FaceTime, because now you've got the guy who's trying to find a gift, and he's on FaceTime, like, holding things up like this. Like, is this a good...
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0: It's Lincoln's number one at work station, B107.3. B Mornings with Brooke and Adam. And joining us this morning, this very rainy morning, this 116-year record-shattering rainy morning, Tim Savona, how you doing?
1: I'm great.
0: So, big show coming to Pinnacle Bank Arena next week.
1: Yes, we're going to talk about things way more fun than flooding.
0: Yeah,
1: because that's depressing.
0: It is.
1: But yeah, Chris Stapleton next week. Tickets are still available. Get them if you don't have them. Chris Stapleton was just nominated for 4 CMA Awards that'll take place in November.
0: Mm-hmm.
1: So he's on a long run of that, long streak of having numerous nominations. Just a world-class artist. And we're grateful to see him next week, Wednesday.
0: I keep telling the CMAs if they need a voiceover person. I've done it before. I'm available next week. Yes. Or, I mean, in November.
1: Yeah. I'll put a word in for it. We can talk to Chris about it.
0: Okay. Maybe. All right.
1: Does that work?
2: When he's in town. Be like, hey, yeah. Put in a good word for me.
1: Yeah, after Chris Stapleton, we'll roll into Godsmack. Well, right after Chris Stapleton, by the way, is men's basketball's exhibition game on October 9th.
2: Wow.
1: So here we are.
2: They're there already.
1: Kicking up basketball season already.
0: Man.
1: Yeah, so that's going to happen quick. Stapleton to basketball. October 13th, we'll have Godsmack at PBA. October 17th, professional bull riding will take place. Super fun event if you haven't seen it before. Family friendly. The following week, we'll have the women's exhibition basketball game. That'll be on October 23rd. And then we'll go into Ella Langley, October 30th.
0: Sold out.
1: Sold out, yeah.
0: I mean,
1: sold
2: like out. Minutes.
0: Yeah.
1: Going. Yeah.
0: She recently had a TikToker. Oh, yeah, she's got 9 CMA nominations. 24 weeks at number one on the Billboard Hot 100. And then she recently had a TikToker yelling at her, like, how many likes do I have to get on TikTok for you to go out on a date with me? And she's like, there's not enough.
1: Yeah, she's like, I'm tired.
2: No.
1: Yeah, I'm tired.
0: Well, I think she's also dating Tucker Wetmore, so.
1: Oh, yeah, that's cool.
0: Yeah, a little tea for you right there.
1: Wow. Look at you with all the info.
2: People I don't
1: know. But yeah, we'll, then after October, busy October, obviously, we'll roll right into November with both men's and women's basketball seasons kicking off. We'll have the state volleyball tournament taking place the first week of November. And then we'll have, from a show standpoint, Pentatonix, November 12th.
0: Mm-hmm. Mm-hmm.
1: Outstanding a cappella holiday show. If you haven't seen them, you have to see it. Then we'll have Hot Wheels Monster Trucks, November 14th, 15th. Roll into Zach Brown Band.
0: Mm-hmm.
1: Fantastic artist. November 19th.
0: Love and Fear Tour.
1: The very next day, we'll have a three-show concert, or three headline act concert. It's a Christian concert. Third Day, Chris Tomlin, and Toby Mac.
0: Okay.
1: Each one of those artists in their own right is a headliner. Having all three of them together is pretty special. And then, you know, we'll finish out the year with Amy Grant with Michael W. Smith in December. Holiday show on Saturday, December 5th. And then the Jonas Brothers, December 10th.
0: Yeah.
1: First time ever in Lincoln for the Jonas Brothers.
0: Crazy.
1: Yeah.
2: That's so...
1: Lots going on.
2: I didn't realize it was in my brain. It felt like that one was still far away.
0: It'll be here before you know it.
2: Like we're 2 months away.
0: Yeah.
1: It's like 60 days. Yeah, it is wild.
0: All right. To keep up with what's going on, we can always get the newsletter, right?
1: Yeah. PinnacleBankArena.com is our website. 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All the latest information is there, all the latest news, announcements, whatever it may be.
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15: Sunshine will continue on your Saturday, and temperature-wise, it should be a little bit warmer in the afternoon. We'll look for a high temperature near 73 with a south wind 10 to 20 and gusts of 30 miles per hour. Mainly clear skies Saturday night, 52 the overnight low. Mostly sunny, continued pleasant on Sunday with a high near 71. From the 10-11 Severe Weather Center, I'm Chief Meteorologist Brett Anderson.

guess you're getting everything you want. 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

0: 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And, you know, sometimes if it wasn't for bad luck, some people, things wouldn't have any luck at all.
1: I know what that's like.
0: Last Thursday, a crane that was attached to a truck collapsed into a home in Fort Lauderdale.
1: Oof, yikes. Yeah. Everyone's okay.
0: Oh, everybody's okay. Firefighters responded and reported that the house that the crane fell onto did have some significant structural damage.
1: Yeah, I mean, the crane is no joke.
0: So they got together a crew. Well, the crews that were already working brought in another truck-mounted crane to lift that initial crane out.
1: Oh, no.
0: Well, then, the second crane collapsed into the house.
1: Maybe this company is not good with cranes.
0: Yeah. Well, it's because it wasn't able to hold the weight of the first crane.
1: Yeah. That's very heavy.
0: Which apparently couldn't hold the weight of whatever it was holding. Which it probably was still holding that when the second crane was trying to lift it.
1: Then we got, you know, weight on top of weight on top of weight.
0: Mm-hmm. So now officials are trying to clear both cranes. Please don't bring in a third crane. I don't, at this point, it was just...
1: It's not going to get better.
0: Mm-mm.
1: I don't know what you're going to do.
0: I don't know. I told you that time I was driving and I saw the overturned truck and they were trying to lift it.
1: I guess you got to get it uprighted somehow.
0: Yeah. Again, nobody was injured in either of the incidents. A neighbor said that the homeowner had been remodeling it for months. Don't know exactly what they needed the first crane for, what it was doing, but can you imagine that homeowner and how they feel?
1: Probably not great, since that house has got to be in some pretty bad shape after two cranes falling in.
0: At this point, start all over.
1: Tear it down. Just probably take it down, you know, raise it.
0: There's so much damage that has to be done.
1: Well, and when, okay, oh, it fell on this side of the house, but there's like a domino effect.
0: Mm-hmm.
1: It's going to mess up the structure of the house, mm-hmm. electrical gas lines, who knows?
0: Just start all over. Just throw it away.
1: Maybe move.
0: Start all over again.
1: Take the insurance money and go build a new house.
0: After the second crane fell, a hazmat team did respond to work on a diesel fuel leak that was coming from both
1: of the cranes.
0: Overturned cranes. Yeah. So it's just pile on top of pile on top of pile.
1: I mean, you wonder if, like, who the person who's watching it all, I don't know, the foreman or something, is like, no, really? It's okay, we got the second crane. We lost the second crane.
0: Do you think that after the second crane topples, then hazmat has to come through, that the foreman is like, yeah, quit.
1: He may not have been given the choice.
0: That's true.
1: I don't know if you want the guy in charge of two cranes falling over to be in charge of cleaning up the two cranes.
0: Paul, I'm going to need to see you in my office immediately.
1: Well, you can just take your hard hat and go home.
0: Yeah, just matter of fact, I don't even need to see you in the office. Just go.
1: Yeah,
0: you're
1: I'd
0: done.
1: Rather not see you if possible. Sometimes these things are best to do over the phone.
0: Poor Paul. Just picking on Paul.
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0: It is today's variety, B107.3. It's B Mornings with Brick and Adam. Now, when you were growing up, you heard finders keepers.
1: Losers weepers.
0: Right. It is the rule of finders keepers. Apparently, not everybody follows that rule.
1: I also feel like it didn't really work even back then. Because if it was worth something, somebody's going to be like, nah.
0: No, that's mine. No, that was mine.
1: No.
0: Well, apparently, it's just nobody follows it. Like no. You said, not back then, not now. A police department in Albany, Georgia, had to go on social media to ask the public to help them identify a suspect. Wink.
1: Wink.
0: Nudge. Who found $30 on the ground at Walmart and kept it. Have you ever done that?
1: Oh, yeah. I mean, like, what's the threshold? Like, I will stop in the middle of O Street when I'm crossing the road and I don't have enough time to cross the road if there's a penny. The police coming after me because I'm picking up spare change on the ground?
0: They said an individual dropped $30 on the ground while shopping. This individual picked up, another individual picked up the money and did not return it to employees. So they even posted the surveillance image, which showed an older gentleman. The police were called about the missing money, of course. But, $30? Not that $30 isn't a lot.
1: We'd all take it.
0: Right. But would you call the police over $30?
1: I would not, because you know who dropped it? That would be me. That's kind of my fault. I gotta own that.
0: So police would normally be too busy to deal with something like this. But this time, not the case. The post actually went viral, and the guy actually did come forward and return the money. And it
1: wasn't... So I saw the story, too. It wasn't like it was like a bang-bang thing. Like, you saw the person drop the money, and then he picked it up and kept it.
0: Right.
1: He's just walking along with this money on the ground.
0: Right.
1: Like, how do you even know who to return it to?
0: Exactly. But their point is he should have taken it to the store employees.
1: Right.
0: What are they... I mean, who's to say they wouldn't have?
1: Right. Because the Walmart store employees are the moral...
0: I'm not going to... We're not mocking...
1: No, I'm just saying, like, but it's not like they're police officers.
0: Right.
1: You know, they're not... They're the authority of the store.
0: What are they going to do, like...
1: Like, how are they going to track the person down?
0: Yeah.
1: Like, I was walking through the parking lot one day, and I found the remains of a wallet. Like, clearly somebody had, like, rifled through it. And there were ID cards and stuff. But it was for somewhere else. Like, it was Western Nebraska. So I just took it to the office at the apartment complex and saying, like, hopefully this person lives in the complex. And
0: right.
1: Get it back to him.
0: Get it back to him.
1: Because... Like, I'm not driving 5 hours to drop it off. Mm-hmm. I don't feel comfortable mailing it because I figured it was probably a college kid.
0: Mm-hmm.
1: You know, you're in town for school. So hopefully they would have the information. But, like, how would Walmart? How are they supposed to know?
0: For, like, cash.
1: So you gotta smell it? That smells like Dave.
0: Ew. Ew. Ew.
1: Maybe he wears Taco Bell bait. I don't know.
0: So the guy did come forward to return the money to police. His name hasn't been released. He hasn't commented.
1: But they shamed him on social media by putting his picture everywhere.
0: And the, quote, victim has decided not to press charges. Press charges for what? You dropped
1: the money.
0: He didn't pickpocket you. He didn't, like, bump into you, make it fall, and then, like, snatch it midair and run off.
1: It's not even like you accidentally gave him too much change or something.
0: No, you dropped it. It's just sitting there.
1: Have some responsibility.
0: And he picked it up. Yeah. Yeah. So the big debate on social media, people actually mocked the police for spending their time to track this guy down.
1: I mean, it's good to know that in this part of Georgia, there is no crime. they're trying to find crime.
0: You know, people are like, hey, tax dollars could have been spent on some other things. Other people are kind of like, dude, it was on the ground, finders keepers.
1: Yeah. Like, this isn't, like, this was just cash.
0: Here's something even crazier. The police chief gave a press conference on Monday to address multiple shootings that they're investigating, and he spent some time talking about the Walmart theft. Quote, theft.
1: Air quotes.
0: He said that property is property, and that if the police hadn't posted about it, the guy probably wouldn't have returned the cash. He didn't steal the cash!
1: How would he have known how to return the cash? How was he supposed to return?
0: I don't. But you spent a press conference where you're talking about shootings going, oh, by the way.
1: So I guess they did have better things to do.
0: Yes.
1: More important things to be investigating.
0: By the way, you know that $30 that the guy dropped in Walmart that somebody else just happened to find? Well, it's a good thing we posted about it because he got his $30 back. Do you know that these minutes that you spent talking about this, more than $30?
1: Yeah. This feels like one of those things where you know you've done something stupid.
0: But you're just doubling down.
1: You're just doubling down on it because at this point you're trapped.
0: Yeah.
1: Like, you've already said, no, we were right, then you can't go back on it.
0: Whoever was in charge of that social media post, take them off of social media.
1: Well, yeah.
0: Because why would
1: shaming
0: you?
1: Somebody for $30 that they couldn't, they had no way of returning it.
0: Right. But they didn't steal. They literally found.
1: Are you just supposed, like, when I find a penny on O Street, should I turn it into the office? Like,
0: give it to Monica up front.
1: I'm at the intersection. There's a gas station. There's Da Vinci's. There's our building. Which is the authority of holding the money?
0: Give it to Monica up front in case somebody walks in and says, did you find my penny?
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2: Sunshine will continue on your Saturday, and temperature-wise, it should be a little bit warmer in the afternoon. We'll look for a high temperature near 73 with a south wind 10 to 20 and gusts to 30 miles per hour. Mainly clear skies Saturday night, 52 the overnight low. Mostly sunny, continued pleasant on Sunday with a high near 71. From the 10-11 Severe Weather Center, I'm Chief Meteorologist Brett Anderson.

0: B107.3, B Mornings with Brooke and Adam. We are today's variety, and we have got a collection of some of our favorite segments from over the last year. We're doing the best of B Mornings with Brooke and Adam. Here's another one.
1: This won't shock you because it's Florida. There's a couple in Florida facing charges after their 16-year-old son was left on the side of the road. The interstate, not like O Street, which is not great,
0: Not great.
1: But he could, like, walk home or whatever.
0: Yeah.
1: No. This was the interstate. And they were like, hey, figure it out. Fend for yourself. They left him, fortunately, with a little bit of cash.
0: That was nice of them.
1: Oh, and they left him with something else.
0: Okay.
1: A bag of handguns. A bag of handguns. He got home from school and walked the dog. He came back to find his parents packing frantically, saying they're going on a trip. Either to, of all the locations, either to Guam or Idaho.
0: Either one. Very similar.
1: Same, really.
0: Yeah, pretty much same direction, right?
1: When you look at them on the map and you look at the geographical area, I mean, same.
0: You're going to need different vehicles to get to those places.
1: Nah. Same. A little while into the drive, they kick him out of the car with the cash and the bag of guns. And that's when police found him. They took him home. Front door, garage were left wide open. Nobody's home.
0: Goodness.
1: Okay, but Guam or Idaho?
0: I feel like you got to know which one you're going to before you leave.
1: Different continents.
0: Hemispheres, even.
1: Yeah. The couple was later found at another address in Florida, and they were charged with child neglect and allowing a juvenile to possess a firearm. Don't know what they were running away from. Yeah, multiple. But seems they were involved in something pretty bad if they were trying to go to Guam. But then Idaho. I mean, maybe they just really wanted some potatoes.
0: Either one. You know, not a short drive, though.
1: The boy also has an 8-year-old sibling who was in the car for the trip, but wasn't kicked out.
0: Ah, so they were just doing the numbers. They're like, I can't get all of us to Guam.
1: Yeah, Idaho's a pretty small place, so we can only take 3 of us. Gotta go. Sorry.
0: Yeah.
1: The whole story is terrible.
0: I mean, you gotta wonder if maybe there was some, you know, substances involved.
1: Oh, I'm sure. 100%. That, and who knows what they were doing. Still don't have word on that, but I'm just stuck on Guam or Idaho.
0: And a bag of guns. Like, who puts... That's not usually...
1: It's Florida. That part doesn't surprise me. It's Florida. But Idaho? From Florida?
0: That's a long drive.
1: It's not even close to the same climate.
0: No.
1: To Guam?
0: Maybe no one will look for him in Idaho.
1: They sure would not.

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107.3, Lincoln's number one at workstation. My name's AJ. As we get into another Husker football game day, Maryland is in town as we're back at Memorial Stadium, 3 o'clock kickoff. But you know we're getting things started a lot earlier than that.

0: In fact, we're going to be checking in with Austin and Adam at the Embassy Suites for the Do the Doc party. We'll be checking in with them in just a matter of minutes, and we'll get back to the music, too. No doubt, Malcolm Todd Pink on the way in.
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11: The Huskers are 4-0 and returning home this weekend for homecoming. 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We will be down there starting at 10:30. The gates open, and there is never, ever a cover charge. 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
12: Sunshine will continue on your Saturday, and temperature-wise, it should be a little bit warmer in the afternoon. We'll look for a high temperature near 73 with a south wind 10 to 20 and gusts to 30 miles per hour. Mainly clear skies Saturday night, 52 the overnight low. Mostly sunny, continue pleasant on Sunday with a high near 71. From the 10-11 Severe Weather Center, I'm Chief Meteorologist Brett Anderson.

B-103, Lincoln's number one at workstation. 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
1: Hey, everybody. It's Austin, Michael, and Adam out here at Do the Dock, the biggest tailgate party in all of Lincoln. 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Gates opened at 10:30 this morning. We got the 402 band playing live here. 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

I used to have such a mad crush on Avril Lavigne back in the day. It's so funny. B107.3, Lincoln's number one at workstation. My name's AJ. This guy just honored by Time Magazine as one of the world's most influential rising stars, and he's going to be in Kansas City for a big show Halloween night. It's

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1: Hey, it's Adam from B Mornings with Brooke and Adam. I am out here with Austin. We are doing the dock again today. We're going all the way to kickoff against Maryland. Gates opened at 10:30. We are always free here at the dock. It's free to get in, and then you can play Plinko for prizes. We got some cool prizes today, including free drinks, free food, and of course the ever-loving fist bump. Everyone loves those. Come on out. We're going to be out here until kickoff. We've got the 402 band, which is playing on the stage. We've got the alumni pep band is going to stop by, the spirit squad, the Wiener Schlinger will be out here, and of course we've got chances for you to win tickets to things like Godsmack, Val's Pumpkin Patch, Hillary Duff. All you got to do is stop by the booth here. You'll walk right in. You'll see the big B107.3 booth. Come say hi to Austin and I. We'll be out here until 3 p.m. We are doing the dock at Embassy Suites on the corner of 10th and Q, all the way until kickoff at 3.
0: 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B Mornings have your chance to win Husker football tickets for every home game.
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It's

B107.3, Lincoln's number one at work station. Starting to feel like fall here on this first full weekend of October. And, the spider webs are definitely out about around the house. I'm not talking about the fake ones you put up for Halloween decorations. The real deal. I walked through one this morning outside, and I think my neighbors thought I was having some sort of fit or something. I hate those things.

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107.3, Lincoln's number one at workstation. Yes, it's a Husker football game day, but it's also a Husker volleyball game day. 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
1: Hey, it's Adam. We are down at Embassy Suites on the corner of 10th and Q. It is once again time to do the dock. We are pre-gaming before the Husker game against Maryland. We are the largest free close to the stadium tailgate that you will find downtown. So come on down. We started at 10:30 this morning. We're going all the way to 3. You can hear the 402 band rocking the stage behind me. We're going to have the Spirit Squad stop by, the Alumni Pep Band, the Wiener Schlinger. We're playing Plinko for prizes. We've got drink tickets. We've got food tickets. And, of course, we've got QR codes for tons of concerts, including Vala's Pumpkin Patch tickets, one of the hottest tickets you can find. 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It is To the Dock with Embassy Suites on B107.3.
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5: Sunshine will continue on your Saturday, and temperature-wise, it should be a little bit warmer in the afternoon. We'll look for a high temperature near 73 with a south wind 10 to 20 and gusts to 30 miles per hour. Mainly clear skies Saturday night, 52 the overnight low. Mostly sunny, continued pleasant on Sunday with a high near 71. From the 10-11 Severe Weather Center, I'm Chief Meteorologist Brett Anderson.

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1: Speaking of sugar highs, what's your favorite Halloween candy? 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I'm going my all-time favorite. 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

0: 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It's time to do the dock and tailgate at Embassy Suites with B107.3.
1: And do the dock. Austin here with Adam from B107.3 at Embassy Suites, the biggest tailgate in all of Lincoln. And here's one of the reasons why it's so big and popular. You can hear the Husker alumni band playing in the background. They stop by every time we do a dock. We've also got tons of prizes we're giving away here at the B107.3 tent. Let me get out of the range of the music there. The 402 is also playing music throughout the party. We got food and drinks. Tons of people here as well. And it's free to get in and join us. By the way, we're also expecting Der Wiener Schlinger to stop by within the next hour or two and launch some hot dogs in the air and at the clock across the street here. So come out and join us. It's always a great time. Austin, Adam, B107.3 at Do the Dock, Embassy Suites. And I think you're just a block away from the stadium.
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Z103, Lincoln's number one at workstation. Her name, Stella Lefkoski. You might know her better as Stella Lefty. And she's found love, and she's going to go get it.

0: Once again, we've been out here since 10:30 in the morning. We're on the corner of 10th and Q. It is a beautiful day to do the dock. Gorgeous weather, not a cloud in the sky. We are pre-gaming before the big matchup with the Terrapins kicking off at 3. We've got 402 band on the stage. We've had the alumni pep band stop by. The Spirit Squad stop by. We've got Plinko for prizes right in the booth just inside the gate. And it's easy to get in because there's never a cover charge. This is the largest free tailgate. We are blocks away from Memorial Stadium. If you're walking to the stadium, you walk by. You can hear the music. Come on in. Win some prizes. We've also got your chance to win concert tickets like the Hillary Duff. We've got Vala's Pumpkin Patch tickets that you can win. Just come on down. We are going until kickoff here at the dock. It is at Embassy Suites on the corner of 10th and Q on B107.3.
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18: Sunshine will continue on your Saturday, and temperature-wise, it should be a little bit warmer in the afternoon. We'll look for a high temperature near 73 with a south wind 10 to 20 and gusts to 30 miles per hour. Mainly clear skies Saturday night, 52 the overnight low. Mostly sunny, continued pleasant on Sunday with a high near 71. From the 10-11 Severe Weather Center, I'm Chief Meteorologist Brett Anderson.

107.3, Lincoln's number one at workstation. Another Husker football game day today. We've got to be at by far our toughest test. Maryland is in town. We got to be on our A game, both the team.

0: just a touchdown pass away from Memorial Stadium. It's time to do the dock and tailgate at Embassy Suites with B107.3.
1: Hey, everybody, it's Austin Mike along with Adam out here at Do the Dock at Embassy Suites at 10th and Q, getting ready for his big Husker game here. Only a block away from the stadium, the perfect place to party. And a party is what we have going on now. Hundreds of people out here. Everybody gets in free. We got the 402 band playing live for us. 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

She's got her own Baja Blast flavor. It's Olivia Rodrigo here on Today's Variety. Well, my name is Dave. I'm going to be your DJ this afternoon. It's a football game day, volleyball game day, lots of stuff going on, but plenty of time for some good music, just like Magic singing a Rude here on B107.3.

0: just a touchdown pass away from Memorial Stadium. 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
1: Hey, it's Adam from B-Mornings with Brooke and Adam. We are down once again at Embassy Suites on the corner of 10th and Q. We are doing the dock. I will tell you, this might be the most perfect weather we have had all year for the dock. The dock is packed. We've got 402 band on the stage. The alumni pep band has stopped by. Spirit Squad stopped by. Davina Schlinger has shot hot dogs at the clock tower. And we are still going all the way to kickoff. So come on down. We are at the corner of 10th and Q, Embassy Suites. Do the dock with B107.3.
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15: Sunshine will continue on your Saturday, and temperature-wise, it should be a little bit warmer in the afternoon. We'll look for a high temperature near 73 with a south wind 10 to 20 and gusts to 30 miles per hour. Mainly clear skies Saturday night, 52 the overnight low. Mostly sunny, continued pleasant on Sunday with a high near 71. From the 10-11 Severe Weather Center, I'm Chief Meteorologist Brett Anderson.
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1: Dean Lewis making us cry in the middle of the day here on today's Variety. Well, J-Lo has been iconic forever, but this time she was not that great in the shoe department. She was out in Milan, Paris, walking out and about, and the paparazzi called her out on her footwear, called them granny shoes. She had some choice words, but luckily she still gave us this song. It's Love Don't Cost a Thing here on V107.3.

0: We're repeating it over and over again here on today's Variety. Well, it's impossible not to know which songs are Jason Derulo's because he always says his name at the beginning. He averages within 2 to 5 seconds to saying it, but in this one, it's within half a second. It's Want to Want Me here on B107.3.
1: It's too hard to sleep.

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1: Hey, it's Austin Michael and Adam out here at Do the Dock. Getting close to game time, and we're only a block away, so you can still stop by, enjoy a little bit of the party before going to the game. Still plenty of food, plenty of drinks. The band 402 is playing here, and we're still giving away plenty of prizes and getting people signed up to win tickets to everything from Godsmack to Hillary Duff and even Bell's Pumpkin Patch. So stop on by, say hi to us, and then after the game, come on back to Embassy Suites because the party starts up right after the game again.
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It's the headline and song from Anyone But You. It's Unwritten here on Today's Variety. Well, my name is Dave, being your DJ this afternoon. Football starting here very soon. Volleyball even after that. There is no downside to today, including all this great music by Teddy Swims. It's Mr. Know-It-All here on V107.3.

0: It was the song of the summer a couple summers ago, Sunroof, here on Today's Variety. Well, if you're done with summer and ready for Christmas, not that anyone's counting, but it is officially 83 days away, and we are Lincoln's Christmas station, so we're ready. Pentatonix is swinging by Pinnacle Bank Arena for the Christmas in the City tour. That's going to be on November 12th. And if you want a pair of free tickets to go see that show live and in person, just go on over to the website at
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8: Skies may have variable cloudiness today after some morning fog turns to mostly cloudy conditions mainly. Afternoon temperatures end up near normal today in the low to mid 70s with mostly dry conditions for a change. Enjoy this while we have it. Our focus shifts toward the potential for some heavy rainfall Tuesday through Thursday. From the 10-11 Severe Weather Center, I'm meteorologist Jessica Blum.

I suspect Hit McCray is going to be my number one this year, and it's not even going to be close. It's Greedy here on B107.3. Now, someone else who's in my rankings, Pitbull, he has a new album coming out on Friday. It's his 14th album. It's called Pitcoin. It has 24 new songs on it, and I'm so ready to listen to every single one on repeat. It's Timber.

I feel like rhyming. It's Sugar Ray with Someday here on B107.3. Now, back in 2014, the live-action Teenage Mutant Ninja Turtles movie was released, and this next song by Gwen Stefani was featured, and the Turtles were definitely dancing. It's Holla Back Girl here on today's Variety.

0: Harry Styles, he's busy right now with the Together Together Tour here on Lincoln's number one at workstation. Well, right now, Matt Rhule is busy getting his team ready to face off against Maryland. Now, if you're missing today, but you want to see a home game in person, we got you, because we have free tickets for every home game so you can be a part of the Sea of Red. So if you need some of those tickets sponsored by Oak Electric, head on over to the website at
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It's Dominic Fike here on Today's Variety. Well, my name is Dave, being your DJ this afternoon. And in only 1 hour, the Husker volleyball team pregame is starting right here. So no need to go anywhere. Just stay on the station. And that is coming your way. And in between, great music, just like Rihanna here on B107.

Cranberries, they're here on Today's Variety. Now, in just around 45 minutes, the pregame show for Husker Volleyball is starting right here on this station for the number one volleyball team in the nation, the Huskers. Let's go. And if you

0: want to win some free tickets to go see him in Bob Devaney, then you need to listen to Brooke and Adam in the Morning every single weekday. They are giving away tickets sponsored with LNK, so to figure out how to...
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14: Skies may have variable cloudiness today after some morning fog turns to mostly cloudy conditions mainly. Afternoon temperatures end up near normal today in the low to mid-70s, but mostly dry conditions for a change. Enjoy this while we have it. Our focus shifts toward the potential for some heavy rainfall Tuesday through Thursday. From the 10-11 Severe Weather Center, I'm meteorologist Jessica Blum.

Miley Cyrus with a classic here on Today's Variety. Well, when I used to be young, as in like 3 or 4 years ago, I went to a Brooks and Dunn concert in a CHI Health Center, and I had so much fun. I went to Kansas City last night for their concert, and I still loved it. It's I Don't Want to Be here on B107.

Of here on B107.3. Well, we're in the game of rain right now. The hurricanes out in the Pacific have made their way into the triple landlocked state of Nebraska. We have broken the all-time record for a single day, 6.15 inches of rain on Wednesday. The old record, which is over 100 years old, was 5.45 inches. So it's absolutely insane that hurricanes can still affect Nebraska. It's Rachel Platten here on B107.3.

0: It's Rio McCoy with another night here on Today's Variety. Well, my name is Dave. Thank you so much for hanging out with me these past couple of hours. In a mere minutes, John Cook and Lauren Cook West taking over the broadcast for the Husker Volleyball pregame show before they dominate Maryland at 6 o'clock.
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1: We know what it takes to win a Big Ten championship. It's not easy. We're not going to back down. We know that we have a target on our back, and we know that it's not going to come easy, but it's definitely our goal to go 4-for-4.
2: Free ball over. Here come the Huskers, up by 2 in the fifth of the ball. The slide. Andy Jackson. Kaboom. Locks for the Big Red tonight. 25-18. Huskers sweep their 11th consecutive opponent in Nebraska. Set middle back. Harper. Kaboom. Howitzer Harper.
1: For all those little girls, for all the people across Nebraska and across the nation and now across the world that are watching us, it could be their first time, so let's go out and give them a show.
2: Flip over, here come the Huskers. Center top, Bergen Riley transition, fooled everybody in Lancaster County. She's got her second score, Olivia. Huskers feed middle back. Key Sindler can only tip it. It drops! Olivia Mount! Huskers on
3: match point. The slide, Andy Jackson.
2: Kaboom! Went down in L.A. Victorious yet again, 26-0.
3: Slide, Andy Jackson, kaboom,
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0: Ryan does an easy, perfect pass. 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
1: She sends the serve across. Helmuth, a good pass. Back set, right side, Lednecki for the match. Kill A&M. Defeats Nebraska 15-13 in the fifth.
2: They're pretty motivated, but I also think they've felt disappointment for 3 years in a row. So you want to make sure that how you leave and how we end the season feels great.
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0: 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College Park, Maryland, this is Nebraska Volleyball. Tonight, Maryland, 10-3, 0-1-2, hosts your number one ranked Huskers, 14-0, 3-0 in the Big Ten. Well, hi again, folks. I'm John Baylor. Nebraska enjoyed happy times at Happy Valley Thursday night. Number 16, Penn State, could not slow the Husker Hammers. All five Nebraska attackers hit 308 or higher. The team hit 419. That's offense. Harper Murray, 14 kills, one error. Andy Jackson, 11 kills, one error. Bergen Riley played on a sore ankle. Just name all three first-team All-Americans this week's Conference Players of the Week. Nebraska's torrid offense had 46 kills, only 7 errors, as Nebraska's defense outblocked Penn State 10-3 and outdug the Lions 40-35. Looking ahead, Nebraska has number 15 Indiana on the road Thursday and number 6 Wisconsin at the Devaney 1 week from tonight. And other than Nebraska's early November road trip to Oregon and then Washington, that, folks, next week, that's the toughest week of the regular season. That's next week. Maryland tonight was swept in their last 7 regular season matches in 2025. Then they overhauled the roster. 6 freshmen. 4 will play tonight, and only 4 returning players from 2025. Only to get swept twice last week on the road by number 10 Purdue and number 18 Indiana. Then Thursday, finally, after 9 conference sweeps over 2 seasons, the Terrapins beat Iowa in 5. Jubilation erupted. This is a fast offense that Nebraska is going to try to disrupt with its aggressive serve. But Maryland should be better than Penn State at passing the volleyball. The Big Red all-time, 21-1 versus Maryland, having lost just 2 sets here since Maryland joined the Big Ten in 2014. Tonight, your Huskers try to win their 22nd in a row over the Terps and start 15-0 in 2026. You'll hear it. Nebraska at Maryland tonight on the Huskers Radio Network.
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0: Huskers, College Park, Maryland, this evening to face the Maryland Terrapins off to a decent start, 11-3, 1-2 in the conference. Last night, some interesting matches out in the Pacific Northwest. Number 16, Oregon, fell behind 2-0 to visiting Purdue, the number 10 team in the land. And then the Orland Ducks reverse swept Purdue, 25-20, 25-22, and 15-9. In the final three sets. Then later that night, number 22, Washington, got a visit from Illinois. And Illinois, folks, is now your hottest team, not named Nebraska in the Big Ten, as Washington was swept at home, previously unbeaten. Number 22, Washington, swept at home by visiting Illinois. And USC, once ranked, but now out of the poll, lost in four to visiting Michigan. USC really plummeting so far this year in volleyball. 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
0: Lauren, are you still digesting and allowing that Thursday night win at Penn State to ferment? I mean, that was impressive stuff. The Huskers hit better than 400 against a ranked opponent on the road, no less.
11: It was really impressive, but at the same time, I think that's also what we've been expecting from this team all season, and they finally showed us that they can perform at that level. And I thought they played really well. There were a lot of positives throughout that match. The way Nebraska responded, made adjustments, Penn State played with a lot of energy, and Nebraska matched that. And, you know, Danny Buscombe-Kelly brought up that grit in the post game, and she's been wanting them to play with grit. You know, that's a goal for them this season, and I think they finally reached that goal, and they showed us that they have that grit and they can play with it. So moving forward, you know, what does that look like? How do they play today against Maryland? We'll see. You know, coming off of a big win like that, sometimes it's hard. You're on the road. You're traveling. It's a long trip. You come off this big win. Do you show up a little deflated today, or, you know, do you turn that mental game on in your mind and, you know, really get down to business and focus on what you need to do and, play as well as you did Thursday night?
0: Oregon, Riley, so impressive after that scary moment when, coming down from a block attempt, she steps on the Penn State attacker's foot. Ouch. She stayed in, played the rest of the match. However, precautionary measure tonight, no Bergen Riley at least to start. Instead, Campbell Flynn at the controls for Nebraska's starting six. How does that change things for the Huskers?
11: Honestly, I think it changes things in the sense that, like when Taurea Sigler was out, you know, you have someone who's a leader out there who brings a steady court presence. Everyone's used to playing all six rotations with Bergen Riley out there. When you take her out, there's obviously an adjustment, some adjustments that are going to be made. However, I think Campbell has some great experience. She's a really talented setter. You know, she's had her moments of playing time, so she understands what takes. She knows what this team needs, and I think she's going to be able to step in and fill Bergen's role for this evening. And her connections with the attackers are strong. She can play defense. She can block. She can serve. She can set her attack. She can do all the things. That leadership aspect, I don't know if Campbell has that yet, just because she's on the younger end. But I think you have some other players who can really step in and provide leadership tonight. You know, Andy Jackson, Harper Murray, some of those girls who are older, they can step in and provide that on-court leadership. So I think this is the smart move. just like what they did with Torreya. You know, Torreya probably could have played, but they thought, hey, this isn't a top 10 opponent, top 25 opponent. Let's rest.

0: last night, John Cook, and he said he remembers Aloin Cook West was an elite server, and then he also remembers Kelly Hunter was a pretty decent server. Is that a very common combination?
1: I think for some setters, yes. Others, I mean, it's like any position, JB. You know, you have some middles who are really good servers, some who aren't. Same goes for setters. Same goes for outsides. And so I just think it's some people just have that, I don't know what you want to call it, that extra tool in their tool belt that helps them become a great server, and some players just don't have it, and that's okay. They make up for it in other areas. But I definitely think, you know, Dani Buston-Kelly has said she wants to get Campbell in on the floor, not necessarily to set, but to serve. And when she has brought Campbell in, Nebraska goes on runs. They, you know, Campbell's either getting aces, she's stressing those opposing passers, she's causing them to become out of system, then Nebraska is able to set up a really nice block in D, and they're able to run points. And that's exactly what you want to happen from any serving sub. So whether it's a setter, a DS, a middle, whoever the serving sub is, it doesn't matter. It's just, can they come in and can they get the job done from behind that service line?
0: Adam Hughes, he's from the Rust Rose Tree, used to be a grad assistant at Penn State, and then he came over to Maryland as an assistant under Steve Aird, and then kind of surprisingly, after 4 years, took the Indiana job. He's got the Hoosiers rolling right now. Now Adam Hughes is in his ninth season. He loves to go fast, and he's had some success with a fast-paced offense this season, hitting 306, albeit against, for the most part, lesser competition. What do the Huskers have to do to slow down that Terrapin offense?
1: Well, you have to serve tough. It starts from behind the service line, and if Nebraska can serve tough, stress those passers, pull them out of system, then it slows down their offense, and they have to set higher balls, slower balls out to those pin attackers. It takes out Maryland's middles. So that's probably the most important key to slow down this offense. But I think what can also help is just our middles. They're neutral, and they're reading where the setter's going to go with that set. And setters always have tendencies. You know, if they're leaning back a little bit, they're probably going to back set. So our middles just need to pay attention to the setter, know which way she's going to set, and then make our moves early. And even if we, you know, I don't think the goal tonight is, yes, you're always trying to get a block, but I think tonight is more about positive block touches. How can we get out there, try to get four hands in each attacker's face on every swing, and it doesn't have to be a stuff, because that, you know, if they're in system, it's going to happen fast. But let's try to get positive block touches so our defense can pick it up, and then we can transition and hopefully get a kill.
0: That's Lauren Cook West. Last night in Lincoln, big Hall of Fame dinner as the former head coach, 25 seasons, 12 Final Fours, four national championships. John Cook was inducted into the Husker Athletic Department, HOF. Also, Amber Holmquist inducted, the mother of four now, the former middle blocker. She is a wife and partner of a Iowa farmer. We'll talk to the former Husker great, finished up in 2002. Amber Holmquist, we continue and get you ready for the Huskers and the Terrapins tonight. This is Big Red Volleyball.
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4: Amber Holmquist inducted last night into the Husker Athletic Department's Hall of Fame. Every year, more and more volleyball flavor in that Hall of Fame. Last night wasn't just Amber, but the former head coach, John Cook. Amber Holmquist arrived from Houston in 1999 into the Husker program. That was a vaunted freshman class, Laura Pilikowski, Lindsey Wischmeyer, Peterson, and I remember Jared Elliott then in 2002 walking through the Coliseum and seeing the photos of the All-Americans, and he saw the photo of Amber Holmquist, who he, of course, knew was from Houston, and he said out loud without realizing people could hear him, "I can't believe we let her get away from Texas." She was that great. In 2000, she was part of that undefeated national championship team. In 2001, they get to the Final Four in San Diego, run into Stanford in the national semi, and then the shocking upset at the Coliseum against Hawaii in 2002, her final match in the regional final at the Old Barn there on Vine Street. Our own Jessica Cootie had a chance to catch up with the brand-new Hall of Famer. Here's Jessica with Amber Holmquist.
5: Amber, congratulations again. How special has this weekend been for you?
6: I was telling my husband last night that it feels almost like a dream a little bit, like I'm not in complete reality all the time. It's just Nebraska has just done a top-notch job of just celebrating athletes that came before and just propelling this entire university to do great things. It's just been an incredible time.
5: What did this one mean to you going into the Nebraska Athletic Hall of Fame?
6: It meant a lot. I feel like there's just so many incredible players that when Keith called me, I just was a little overwhelmed, and it seemed so unexpected, and I was just humbled and grateful, and something that I will be able to look back on with pride forever.
5: We've talked a lot about this, but that 2000 national championship team was honored here recently, but how special is that group? I mean, and what's the impact that they've had on your life?
6: Those girls, they were just sending a text this morning about something completely unrelated to the Hall of Fame, anything. It's just, we are constantly talking with each other, sharing life with each other, even though we're spread all around the country. It's just a blessing that came from this place that I now get to have, you know, on the almost every day with them.
5: We've talked about this, but for our volleyball pregame listening audience, you have a relationship with Andy Jackson. What's it been like to see her the way she's playing out, the reigning AVCA National Player of the Week?
6: Yeah, I watch how she plays with joy, and I've heard her say that is a goal of hers, to just play with joy, and you see it on her face. You see her working to get better every play, and I just couldn't be more excited for her. And I've told her that she could very possibly be in the spot that I'm in someday. Just the incredible athlete that she is.
5: How special is that, though? Again, for people that might not have heard you say this, but the legacy and just the way that it's connected for so many years.
6: Yeah, I don't think a lot of programs do what Nebraska does, bringing alumni with current players together and building those relationships and just having, speaking into athletes that have walked the road that they're walking is just one part of Nebraska that makes it like no other place in the country. And I just feel incredibly blessed that I was connected that way, and then I can pass it along also with Andy.
5: You've had a chance to check out all the new facilities. You went in the locker room last night. What do you think?
6: The locker room was a slight upgrade from what we had in the Coliseum. Just a slight upgrade, but incredible. And I'm so excited for those girls and just all the opportunities that they have through what Nebraska provides for them is just incredible. And I just, it's just fun to witness.
5: Okay, so this is also a fun story, too. But John Cook's going in the Hall of Fame with you, which has got to be really neat for you. He recruited you to Wisconsin, Terry Pettit to Nebraska. You told John Cook no originally, but your dad loved Coach Cook, and it all worked out in the end.
6: Yes, that's just such a special in my own personal story to have someone my dad really, really wanted me to go play for ended up going where I really, really wanted to play. And it was all you can say it was a God thing, and how everything has been just incredible, and I'm so thankful how everything played out.
5: Last thing, John Baylor asked me to he tasked me to come talk to you for his pregame show. You said, hey, he's been around a while. That's also pretty big too, that you have somebody that's been the voice of basically volleyball that's been around.
6: John Baylor, I was hoping I'd get to see him. The memory that sticks out for me from John is when we were in China and when he was asked to go down on stage and they tricked him thinking they were throwing knives at his head. And we all knew that it was not real, but he thought they were actually throwing knives at him. And it's a memory I laugh about still. And he's a great guy, great voice for the volleyball program, and just continues to speak into the sport.
5: Fantastic stuff. Congratulations again. We'll let you go enjoy it.
6: Awesome. Thank you so much.
5: John, back to you. Let's hear a response to that story.
4: That was a memorable night. I had not thought about it for 20 years. So we're in Shanghai, and we're at this show, and it's in a ring, and it's a clown show. There's a lot of acts going on. The whole team's in the first four rows, and they're asking for volunteers, these two guys in Shanghai. And the team, of course, pushes me out there. I say, fine, I go out there. And they blindfold me. Well, they first of all show me a couple of huge swords, and then they blindfold me, and then I'm scared, and I'm thinking, okay, I'm in Shanghai. I don't think there are any sort of OSHA or work safety laws here, to my knowledge. I'm not protected. Meanwhile, all of a sudden I hear thump, and then thump, thump, and they unblindfold me, and there are these three swords, which are, you know, next to my head, and then one between my legs. Anyway, my point is, I thought they had been thrown at me. The crowd was laughing, and I only realized later when I saw the video that, in fact, they had just stabbed the board that I was standing on. That was quite a night. Amber Holmquist, I remember her in China on that trip in 2000. But that was a primitive hotel we would spend in, and we'd stay the night in, and each night went to rural China. It was just way back in 2000. It's a whole different world out there now. And anyway, we'd go into these internet cafes, and you'd have to really work hard to somehow get onto email. And she'd be on, and I shouldn't have, but I'd walk behind her occasionally, and I'd look on her screen, and she was always sending a note to her future husband. And they've been together now for about 25 years, four kids. Their oldest just finished playing football at Iowa State. The great Amber Holmquist. Stay right there. We got Maryland and Nebraska football coming right up. Hold everything. Volleyball. After you hear this, this is Big Red Volleyball.
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4: 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The Nebraska Lottery announces Powerball X's and O's. It's a new game where you pick eight NFL team logos. The starting jackpot, $1 million with drawings every Sunday. Top prize odds, 1 in 10 million. No action in volleyball in the SEC today. They like football in the SEC. The ACC three matches. Number 4, Louisville is at Notre Dame. Virginia Tech is at Cal. Virginia goes to Stanford. The Cardinal, number 13 in the ABCA, top 25 already has 5 losses this year. 4 matches in the Big Ten. You know about this one right here. Maryland hosting Nebraska. Iowa's at Penn State tonight. Ohio State at Northwestern. Michigan is at UCLA. There's one Big 12 match, number 23. Utah is at Kansas State. Oh, such a short time ago, undefeated Kansas State. They've lost a couple since. And the only other unbeaten in action tonight besides 14-0 Nebraska, 11-0 Harvard, is at Brown after reverse sweeping Yale last night. There's a Nebraska Lottery scoreboard. Hey, that Hall of Fame is going to add more and more Huskers with a volleyball background. The former head coach, 25 years, nearly 800 wins. He won 88% of his matches as the head coach. John Cook continues on the pregame with our own Jessica Cahooty when we come right back. This is the Huskers Radio Network.
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4: Last night, Hall of Fame dinner, Amber Holmquist inducted, the former great Husker middle, 1999 through 2002, one national championship, two Final Fours. And then the head coach, John Cook, also inducted, 12 Final Fours in 25 seasons. Our own Jessica Cootie was there and interviewed him off to the side after he was inducted.
19: First of all, how does it feel to have this honor in a John Cook Arena, passing your statue on the way in?
20: I drove my son and his girlfriend by here, and they hadn't seen it before, and it's kind of surreal. Like, oh, there's a statue. But a lot of hard work went into this. A lot of great players, a lot of great coaches, a lot of great administrators who supported us, and Coach Osborne deserves the credit for moving here. I never wanted to leave the Coliseum because it was such an advantage for us over there, but this really changed Nebraska volleyball and elevated us to another level, and it's just an honor, but it's kind of weird to hear your name on, I'm watching TV, John Cook Arena, but it's a great honor, and again, I got to thank Troy for that.
19: You were a big supporter and advocate for all sports while you were here, and some of your former coworkers that you're joining here in the Hall of Fame. What does this one mean to you? Again, your accolades long and lengthy, but what does the Nebraska Athletics Hall of Fame mean to you?
20: It means a lot because, first of all, the coaches that are in it, I mean, those are all my idols and people I looked up to. Many of the athletes are getting recognized tonight. I mean, I worked out with those guys. I talked to them, and their daughters now want pictures with me, so that makes it really cool. But it's just another, part of being part of Nebraska. And I never thought in my wildest dreams when I started teaching and coaching that I would, I was in San Diego, and would I ever end up in Nebraska? Never imagined it, but it was the greatest thing we ever did. And it's just... it's very humbling.
19: A lot of the people that have known you for a long time have talked about just your willingness to evolve and just continuing to learn. How important was that for you to be able to sustain the success that you achieved throughout your coaching career?
20: Yeah, at first I didn't want to make changes, but I realized the athletes were changing. Social media came in, and we wanted to continue to be successful, I had to make the adjustments and lead the way. And The other thing, I hired a lot of young assistants, and they were great for me because there was a generation gap there, and I had to learn how to make TikToks. So, I think that was one of my survival techniques to be able to evolve, because if you don't evolve in coaching, you're going to get run out. That's the bottom line.
19: At what point did you realize your responsibility to help grow the game and the sport beyond just winning here at Nebraska?
20: Yeah, that's a great question. We started the sellout streak in 2001, and it just kind of grew from there. And, that started because I would go work out in the stadium and run the stairs there, and I kept seeing that sellout streak, and I'm like, okay, we're going to start one. So I challenged our fan base, and, of course, they took off. And then we got attendance records, and then we had Final Fours in Omaha and broke attendance records. So then I started sensing, okay, Nebraska can lead the nation in women's volleyball and be something that could start setting women's sports ahead. So it just kind of evolved, but it was something that was always in the back of our minds, like, how can we grow the sport? And I can tell you this, the Big Ten coach, people hate us and hate me, and hate the coaches hate me, because I'd always push for things and they didn't want to do it. But look where we are now. And I have to give credit to the leaders and the administrators in Nebraska, because they allowed us to dream big. And that's the only way all that happened.
19: Amber going into the Hall of Fame too. I mean, just again, when you sit back and you look at all the incredible players and the talent that has been able to come here and play in this building and back at the Coliseum. I mean, just What can you say about those players that help also build this program into what it is today?
20: Well, that 2000 team, I mean, really, I mean, they set a new barrier, or a new standard for Nebraska volleyball. There were some great athletes, and like Amber said, those guys are all still really close. And I'd always used to ask the players, like, you know, how tight a team is. You know, will they be in each other's weddings? Those guys, I mean, they're in everybody's lives all together. And I think it's, you know, harder and harder these days now because of social media. They're not as connected. And I think that was a real strength. But they set the tone for the great athletes here. And it started back in the 80s with the great athletes. I mean, Coach Pettit wanted to recruit athletes. And he taught me, you got to get athletes first and then you train them. And I think that's what Nebraska's known for. And Amber and Laura's here tonight, two great athletes, became All-American volleyball players.
19: Last thing, can you just give us your perspective on the strength of this athletics department and Nebraska overall? We're hearing about all these great athletes tonight, but just and then where it is today and how special it is to be here at Nebraska.
20: I think Nebraska's the greatest university, greatest program in the country. I think we're always, you know, pushing the edge to be better, and we're trying to be creative. And we're allowed to do that. We have a state that supports it. We have fans that support it. And just like this arena here, I mean, Troy had this thing reseated, added 2,000 more seats. I mean, when we first moved here, Coach Osborne, you know, said, hey, you don't have to move there if you don't want to. And I said, let's make it just 6,000 because we don't want to lose our deal. We made it 8,000 selling out. Now we've got over 10,000. And again, I just think this athletic department wants to be great. They dream big here. We got great support. And we have the best fans in the country.
19: Fantastic stuff as always. Congratulations, Coach.
20: Thank you.
4: That 2000 National Championship, head coach John Cook's first here at Nebraska. It was his first season. Huskers were undefeated. Amber Holmquist was central to that national championship. The team flew out middle of the week to Richmond, Virginia, where the Final Four was. There was a blizzard that hit the East Coast. The rest of us went out separately, and we couldn't get anywhere near Richmond because of the snowstorm. They land us in Philadelphia. We have to take a commuter train into downtown Philly Union Station. We get on an Amtrak train down to Richmond. Coach Cook is there to meet us because his wife Wendy is with us. And Bill Byrne is there, the athletic director. We all are finally together. Soon thereafter, we head to the arena, and we get there for the national semi against USC. Jared Elliott at the time, the current Texas coach, was the head coach of the Trojans. That was a fabulous match. And then we have to play Nebraska's final opponent of the season, the championship match. It's John Cook's former team, Wisconsin. The rest is history. That was Nebraska's second national championship. We'll talk to Lauren Cook West when we continue. As not just memory lane, we're hopscotching down. We got to look to the present tonight as Maryland's trying to ruin Nebraska's East Coast trip here in 2026 tonight at Xfinity Center. 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
4: Nebraska and Maryland for the 23rd time ever. The Huskers 21-1 all time, having won the last 21 in a row this year. Big Red 14-0, 3-0 in the conference. You know that. How about Maryland? 11-3, 1-2 in the conference. They are coming off their first conference win of the season. That was Thursday night in 5 over Iowa. They got a nice win earlier in the year over Arkansas. 3 years ago, Arkansas was a regional finalist, and they had fallen off a cliff. The three losses in reverse order chronologically, number 18, Indiana, number 10, Purdue, no shame there. And then early in the year, a three-set loss against Vanderbilt, the ever-improved Vanderbilt, currently in its second year as a volleyball program. 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Great news. No injuries, really, although for a cautionary purpose, Bergen Riley will not start tonight, may not play tonight just because that ankle is smarting still a little, but nothing to be concerned about, so says the head coach, Danny Busbun-Kelly. She is in the wings. You'll hear from her momentarily. There's your Nebraska Physical Therapy Association injury report. Lauren Cook-West, I had forgotten you were on that Richmond trip, that odyssey in the snowstorm. Not just your mom, but you and Taylor were on that trip too.
1: We were, and I remember it was a nightmare of a time trying to get there, travel there. And then for the championship match, JB, Taylor probably won't appreciate me sharing this information on the air, but he was so stressed that Nebraska was going to lose that my mom had to walk us in the concourse, and we ended up missing the final point of the match because Taylor couldn't handle watching
4: the stress.
1: Being out there, and yeah, the stress, it stressed us out too much. So we were walking the concourse, Taylor was in tears, and thankfully Nebraska came out with a win.
4: How old was he at the time? 15?
1: No, let's see, 2000, he would have been 7.
4: You were supposed to chuckle at that supposition. All right, let's talk about Nebraska without Bergen Riley tonight. She could play. The head coach is keeping her out. Could this have the Terea effect? Time away suddenly makes you play better.
1: I've been thinking about it, JB, and Terea, after a week or week and a half off, she came back and she was playing better, she looked strong, she looked healthy, she looked rested, and now I'm wondering if Danny should just intentionally do this with every single starter. And listen to me, JB, because we have so much depth on the bench, I think in a way Danny could do this. And, you know, maybe you obviously don't do it against a Penn State or a Wisconsin, you know, a bigger opponent, but some of these opponents who are not ranked, maybe you put Annie Jackson on the bench for a match, or Bergen Riley, give them a rest. You know, even just one match, if you can take a break that way throughout the season, I think that could it could make a huge difference, a huge impact. A couple days of rest, it really changes things as an athlete, especially for your long-term success for the rest of the season. So I think this will have a positive impact on Bergen, and maybe Danny tries to do it with other players, even if they aren't injured. Just give someone a break once in a while.
4: In the 5-set win against Iowa at home right here on Thursday night, two Maryland Terrapins had 18 kills. Brooklyn Brassey's a true freshman, 5'10", Shorewood, Illinois, Bennett Academy. Husker fans recognize that name. That's the alma mater of former Husker middle Megan Haggerty in suburban Chicago. 18 kills for Brooklyn Brass There's a great volleyball name. And then Ava Brown on the right side had 18 kills, hit 400. So they got some athletes at the pins tonight for the Terrapins. We'll talk to the head coach of the Big Red, Andy Busboom-Kelly. After you hear this, you're listening to Big Red Volleyball.
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4: Welcome back, College Park, Maryland. The Terrapins, the Turtles, are hosting your Huskers, Maryland, as we speak. 11-3, 1-2 in the conference. They lost in 3 to Purdue and Indiana. No shame there. Both those teams are ranked, and they won in 5 over Iowa on Thursday. Your Huskers, number 1 in the land, 14-0, 3-0 in the conference. Here's their head coach, Danny Busboom-Kelly. Coach, this has been an odyssey. You've been gone a long time. How's the trip been so far?
31: Oh, it's been great. You know, the great win after at Penn State, and then a little day off in between always gives us time to reset, and now we're just getting ready to go here in Maryland.
4: You hit 419 against the number 16 team in the country. That's a huge number, but if you look more deeply into those numbers, your three pin hitters each hit 308 or higher. How fired up are you about those results?
31: Super fired up. I mean, they played great. Just felt like everybody was comfortable and aggressive, and that's what we need.
4: Both, Manaya Obeche and Virginia Adriano hit 308, but really, Harper Murray hit 413 kills, one error, and she seemed a little ticked off. Is that helpful for Harper to be a little ticked?
31: I definitely think when players play with an edge, it helps them. And when they go out with an attitude that they're on a mission, it usually bodes well, so it was great to see her have that attitude and be fired up and excited to be out there.
4: What caused that attitude? You think it was Whitney Launstein? She was a little fiery there for Penn State.
31: Oh, I just think it's Penn State. There's obviously some history there, and then, yes, the former teammate, the student section gets pretty rowdy at Penn State, so I think it was a combo of it all.
4: Well, it certainly worked for the Big Red. The two middles did it again. Andy Jackson, this conversation can get a little repetitive, but how would you defend Andy Jackson?
31: Man, I'd be tough. I'd say let's serve tough.
4: Take her out of the offense. 11 kills, one error. Was that one error her fault?
31: What? I don't even remember her air.
2: Good for you. All right. Penn State. I thought the set was a little low. Tight to that.
31: No. I think it was her fault.
2: Okay. All right. Got it. Okay. She's mortal. She's
31: she
2: human.
31: She is human.
2: Olivia Mauch. My goodness. She had another big match. She had 8 digs in this one. Way behind Bergen Riley with 16 digs. But still, she just seemed to be digging quite well. But her passing at times seemed a little off. How was Olivia's match against Penn State?
31: I said she started a little bit slower than we're used to, but she ended up having a great match. And I didn't really notice her passing being off. I mean, maybe it wasn't as crisp as it has been sometimes, but that's a road game, a good team, good serving team. And I thought she's just really solid and consistent.
2: Have you, during the day off between Thursday and today, done a lot of sightseeing around the nation's capital? Have you seen the Smithsonian? Have you toured all the sites?
31: Unfortunately, no. We had a later practice, so we didn't get to do much, which is kind of a bummer being in this area. So maybe next time we're here and we have a day off, we'll get an early practice and we can have an afternoon in D.C.
2: Maryland has had a complete overhaul, Coach. Only 1, 2, 3, 4 players from last year's team, and only 3 of them really play. It seems like a youth movement. There's 16 on the roster, 6 freshmen, 4 are going to play. What are your initial thoughts from what you see on film about Maryland?
31: They run a super fast offense, probably the fastest we've seen all year, especially behind the setter. So that will definitely be a challenge for us. And I just think their team, again, like a lot of these teams in the Big Ten, if they pass well and they get hot, they're going to be a handful. So we just need to make sure we're really dialed in. And we've worked on their fast tempo for a couple of days now, so we should be prepared.
2: Now, there's a slight distinction between the Cowboys football stadium and Maryland's home volleyball court. How does that affect passing and how you're going to be playing this match here today?
31: Well, we're playing in their basketball arena, so it's very large. So that'll be kind of what we're used to. And also what's cool about playing here is there's a massive Huskers for DC following, or Huskers in DC following. So I think there'll be a lot of Huskers in the stands.
2: Now, when you look at Maryland, what concerns you? Is it their middle attack and that fast offense, or some of their young outside hitters?
31: It's definitely the fast offense, so, and especially behind the setter. So I think that's always tough to stop if the team's passing well.
2: Danny Busbaum-Kelly, her Huskers getting ready to take on the Maryland Terrapins in the nation's capital. Stay right there. We got more pregame after you hear this. 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
2: Welcome back to Big Red facing the Maryland Terrapins in their big basketball gym, the Xfinity Center. That word begins with an X, and then it's Xfinity Center. Capacity 18,000. How many of those seats will be occupied with Husker Red? We'll find out. I'm John Baylor. Continuing the conversation with Danny Busman, Kelly Coach, I try to remember to ask you before every match, usually successfully, tell us about the health of this team, your team, especially Bergen Riley's.
31: Everybody's healthy. You know, Bergen is a little bit sore from that little ankle roll on Thursday night, so we're going to give Campbell a run, but Bergen is available.
2: Campbell Flynn, is she one of the best servers from the setting position that you recall? I'm thinking about our last great serving setter. I know you're a good serving setter, but I'm trying to figure out who is like a – have we ever had a shutdown server who also
31: I mean,
2: was a setter?
31: Bergen's pretty darn good, and wasn't Nicklin Hayes pretty good?
2: She was pretty good, and she'd keep it in a lot. I mean, Kelly Hunter wasn't too shabby serving.
31: Yes, Kelly was a good server.
2: Nice. But is that a rare combination, elite serving and elite setting?
31: No, I think most setters are good at everything.
2: Spoken like a former – all right, now, Coach, what are the keys for Nebraska tonight?
31: Well, we already talked about that fast offense. So we got to serve tough so they can't run that fast offense behind. But then we just need our blockers to be in great positions and on time so we can get great touches or we can at least dig around our block.
2: You mentioned a big Husker following. The players, do they have an unusually large contingent that wants tickets tonight? So you just sense a lot of Husker fans getting a chance in this huge 18,000-seat arena piling in later tonight?
31: I do, and I just think even historically when I was an assistant coach here and we were playing in a small gym, it was always packed with Husker fans. So I think we'll have a lot of Husker red in the stands. He'll obviously be very red with Behrman, but I think we'll have a great crowd.
2: Danny Busman Kelly, head coach of Nebraska Volleyball. Stay right there. Her Huskers, your Huskers are taking on the Maryland Terrapins. We're going to play volleyball, get to the starting lineups when we come right back. 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
2: 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The Maryland Terrapins, 11-3, 1-2 in the conference, are going to start Marina Fiakuski. Fiakuski is a 5'8 freshman libero out of West Fargo, North Dakota. She's one of four brand new freshmen who are going to play tonight for the 11-3 Terrapins. Ava Brown on the right side is a big hitter. She's hitting 322, 6'2. Freshman.
4: Lexington, Ohio. The two outsides are Sidney Bryant, 5'11", senior, Upper Marlboro, Maryland, hitting 252. And also Brooklyn Brass. Brooklyn Brass, a 5'10", freshman, Shorewood, Illinois, at 18 kills against Iowa on Thursday night. The two middles are Duru Gökçen. And Duru Gökçen is a 6'3 junior out of Istanbul, Turkey. And the other middle, big hitter, Eva Rohrbach, hitting 4.59. She had 13 kills, no errors, hit 7.22, but no blocks in the five sets against Iowa on Thursday night. She's a 6'2 senior. And the setter, it's a 5'1 offense, Sarah Toth, 6-foot sophomore, transfer from Georgia Tech. She's from Budapest, Hungary. So Fiakuski is the libero. The opposite is Ava Brown. The setter is Sarah Toth. The outsides are Sidney Bryant and Brooklyn Brass. Duru Gökçen and Eva Rohrbach are your middles for the 11-3 Maryland Terrapins. Has Maryland ever made an NCAA tournament? Yes. 7 times. But the last time was 2005. They won 5 ACC titles. 1990, 1996, 2003, 2004, 2005, and then joined the Big Ten in 2014. Who is their head coach in those 03, 04, 05 ACC title years? Janice Kruger, native of Randolph, Nebraska, played for the Huskers in the 70s, finished up in 77. She started as a head coach in Columbus, Nebraska for 1 year, and then went to UNO 9 years, was 352-96 at UNO over 9 years, went to 4 Division II National Semifinals, gets the job at Maryland. And Janice Kruger, in 20 years, one of the all-time winningest ACC coaches ever. And she is the last Terrapin coach to take him to an NCAA tournament. How about for your Huskers? 14-0, 3-0 in the conference. How about Danny Busby and Kelly? 23-0 all time in the Big Ten as the head coach. After Thursday night's 3-set sweep at Penn State, she is 18-1 at Nebraska against ranked opponents. 13-1 last year, 5-0 so far this year. In her 47-1 matches, she's coached for 48 matches, 47-1. She's lost 13 sets total, 3 this year, 10 all of last year. And Danny Bostrom Kelly is going to start a new setter tonight. Campbell Flynn, 6'3 sophomore, Oakland, Michigan, for the Big Red. Bergen Riley is going to have the night off, going to rest that ankle. Virginia Adriano is not going to start on the right side. It's going to be Ryan Hunter who gets the start on the right. The 6'2 sophomore lefty who had the finishing kill on Thursday night in the win over Penn State. She's out of Charlotte, North Carolina. Everyone else are your normal beginners for the Big Red. Terea Sigler on the outside coming off a big offensive match. Harper Murray, her best match offensively of the season, is your other outside. Manaya Obeche, Andy Jackson, the reigning National Player of the Week, are your middles. And your libero tonight is the great Olivia Malik out of Bennington, Nebraska. We'll see a lot of Lainey Choboy tonight coming in for Ryan Hunter in the back row. All right, Lauren Cook-West, keys for the Big Red tonight.
0: Keys for the Big Red. Maryland will scheme with their blocks. On perfect passes, we need to set the pins, and on off passes, that is when we run our middles. The Terrapins' donut will be open. They'll be in a perimeter defense the entire match, so we need to attack the middle of the court around the 10-foot line. Campbell has to find a way to get kills when she's in the front row, especially if our middles or pins need some relief if they're constantly matched up with two blockers. Campbell can help open up her attackers by being aggressive when she's up there. That will cause that Maryland block to focus on her and not as much on our attackers. And as always, just win the serve and pass battle, but you mentioned it. Danny mentioned it. It's serving's going to be the key tonight. Try and slow down this fast-paced Maryland offense.
4: How cool would that be if Campbell Flynn unleashes that left-handed attack on the second contact tonight?
0: I hope she does. We saw it. I don't know what match it was, but a couple matches ago, she busted that out, and it looked really natural, really comfortable for her. The problem is she just has to have the right dig or the right pass to do it. So I think, you know, if Lainey's back there, Lainey knows to push those setters tight and get them to go up and be aggressive when they're in the front row. So I hope that Campbell has some opportunities to utilize that tonight.
4: New starting back row player, Elena Davidson, is going to start in the opening rotation. She's a 5'4 freshman for Maryland, Orland Park, Illinois. When she leaves, one of those outsides will enter. Maryland and Nebraska Xfinity Center, 18,000 seats, Maryland, left to right in those white tops. Long sleeves. Those are classic vintage long sleeve jerseys. No tank tops tonight for the Husker opponent.
0: I'm a fan of the long. Everyone's in long sleeves tonight. I love it.
4: Nice. You just go outdoors. Doesn't matter what the weather's like. Right after this one. Huskers in the red long sleeves. Maryland in the white long sleeve tops. Adam Hughes in his ninth season after taking over Steve Aird. After Steve Aird kind of surprised everyone, took the Indiana job. He was on the cusp of making the NCAA tournament once and was left at the altar. And Adam Hughes is trying to get back in for the first time in program history since 2005. Here comes the serve. We are underway to the back right. Nice pass by Torreya. Campbell Flynn sets. Middleman, Io, Beche, Doug. Maryland jump set left. Big swing off the block. Nice up by Ryan Hunter, but it travels across the net. And it was outside the antenna. 1-0 Maryland.
0: It's just an unlucky play. Ryan Hunter tried to, I think, pass it up to a teammate. Ended up going over the net and outside of the antenna.
4: Here comes the serve from Elena Davidson, the freshman. They're going to start three freshmen outside. Big shot, Harper, Murray, kaboom, inside the double block. We're time at one.
0: It's a sharp cross-court shot from Harper Murray. She's going wrist away inside the block, inside that 10-foot line. That left-back defender isn't able to get up there in time to play it. She utilized it. She busted it out against Penn State, and we're seeing it again tonight.
4: Olivia Mack serves back to left. Sarah Totha center. Jacks it back to the right pin. Ava Brown blocked. Harper Murray might have had a little help from Andy Jackson. 2-1. Big Red just started.
0: I think after Thursday's match, Harper and Andy led the team in blocks. So they're back at it again tonight, putting up that big block.
4: Served by Olivia to the back left. Okay pass. Outside set off the block. And there's Olivia to pick up that one from Brooklyn Brass. Right side swing. Ryan Hunter. Kaboom! The lefty fire. Just long. And the Huskers already want a video replay review. No green cards. Now you just request it. Hold everything. Coach Danny Bustrom Kelly is not going to ask for it. First time she said no to her Husker team on that request. 2-2. Here comes the serve to the back right. Olivia, perfect pass. Jack back, Campbell Flynn, Ryan Hunter. Block back, covered. Ryan struggling really. Long shoot set to Andy Jackson. Net violation, Nebraska. I think it was against Harper. Probably Andy Jackson, actually.
0: Yeah, I think it's
4: 3-2,
0: Andy.
4: Maryland.
0: Now, on that follow-through, JB, Andy's hand went into the net.
4: Here comes a serve from Reina, not Reina Terry, yeah, Kuski. Okay, pass left side, tipped out Harper, pancaked up, and then free ball over. The basketball ball in those red tops are down 3-2. Quick attack, Andy Jackson, off the digging out of here. It's 3-3, Nebraska and Maryland.
0: So Andy had two blockers in front of her. That's that quick ace set in the middle of the court, right off of Campbell Flynn. And Andy had four hands in her face, but she is really strategic with her shot. She sees that they're taking her wrist away shot, so she goes crossbody instead.
4: Laney checks in. She runs a lot of points. Line drives her to the back. Little bad pass. They're out of system. Sarah Toth, the sophomore, transfers to the back. Bump sets it left in. Brooklyn Bass blocked. Campbell Flynn. Andy's got two blocks already. It's 4-3 Nebraska. Set one.
0: Give Laney Toboy some credit. She started the downfall of that play for Maryland with her serve, just serving tough, pulling them out of system.
4: Laney sends it to the back middle. Finally a good pass. Set to the outside. Brooklyn Brass tips to the deep corner. And there's Laney with the Huskers outside. Harper stopped. 4-4.
0: I thought that was a little bit of a trap set. It was tight. It was inside. I'm surprised Harper went up and took a full swing on that. Those are the situations where you have to roll shot or tip instead because the set's just not there.
4: Ava Brown, Ava Rohrbach in five sets against Iowa. No block. She's already got one. 6-2 middle from San Diego. That serve goes long. Point Nebraska. 5-4 Huskers. Pull up a chair. Just started. Xfinity Center. This is the basketball gym for the Terrapins. Former national champs in men's hoops. 18,000 seats. The slide for Maryland. Eva Rohrbach tips it off the block and down. We're tied at 5. Maryland's putting up a good fight.
0: Campbell Flynn's your off blocker. She was right there ready to pick up a tip, but it was just so shallow. It went off her blocker's hand and came down almost right in front of Andy Jackson. And Campbell just, it was too shallow for her to get underneath it.
4: 5 apiece. College Park, Maryland. We played in University Park, Pennsylvania. A lot of parks on this trip for Nebraska. Overpass, here comes the slide. Eva Rohrbach, 6-5 Maryland.
0: taking that attack down the line. Harper's not all the way out at the pin. That's Torreya. Torreya's not all the way out at the pin, taking away that line shot. So Torreya needs to make that adjustment, get all the way out to the pin, shut down that line attack.
1: Maryland fans starting to dream. Serve goes to Olivia. Nice pass down the front. Outside tip shot. Torreya off the block. Drops to the Maryland shoot tap. Six apiece in the University Park.
0: The tip with Torreya's left hand. So another trap set to that left pin from Campbell Flynn. But Torreya was really smart on that play. Instead of trying to take a swing, she just went up and tipped it over for a kill.
1: Here comes the serve by Andy Jackson. That's the floater.

0: Obese. She's not running the slide. She's not going off of one foot. She's not running at that zero tempo middle speed, set speed. She's attacking what Ryan Hunter would attack there.
1: Served by Eddie Jackson. Bad pass. Sydney Townsend gets it back. Fires it cross court. Long. So a bad pass and ultimately a bad attack. Sydney Bryant. It's 9-6 in favor of Nebraska. Timeout, Maryland. And Adam Hughes, former grad assistant at Penn State under Russ Rose, ninth season head coach at Maryland, talking things over with his Terrapins. The Turtles trail your Huskers 9-6. You're listening to a challenge attempt right here as Maryland wants to review this attack. It was definitely long. Did the Manio Beche block touch it? What do you think on this one, Lauren?
0: I am watching a replay. I don't see any finger movement, JB. Maybe a fingernail. If Manaya has long nails, maybe it's a fingernail.
1: Would you go a little shorter on the nails?
0: I wouldn't have fake nails. I would just embrace my natural nails.
1: And we don't know if they're fake. But they do make you a little less aerodynamic, for one. But also, you now and then can clip those attacks, and you get called for a block touch, and you're thinking, well, hold everything. What if I didn't have the nail there on the index finger?
0: Okay, Manaya's talking about it in the huddle. She's saying it went off my fingernail.
1: No.
0: So let's hope the down official does not see that. And
1: how tough would it be and painful would it be if you wanted to yank off the fake nails during the match?
0: I don't think you can. I think you have to have a special solution to pull those off. Now everyone's looking at their nails.
1: But Julian Emrickson, who in 2002, she started as the trainer for Nebraska. My guess is she has the yank off the fake nail solution with her. Yes.
0: I think you have to wrap them in foil, and there's a special solution. They have to sit for a while.
1: That's a lot going. We can't afford that. They're only 5-minute breaks between set 2 and 3. If you go with fake nails to a match, you're wearing fake nails at the match the entire match. Calls confirmed. And they did not reverse it. Never touched real or fake nails belonging to Manio Beche or anybody else. It's 9-6 Nebraska.
0: We'll have to ask Danny about that in postgame because I'm pretty sure there was a touch.
1: It's an ace! Andy Jackson gets Nebraska's first ace of the doggone match. That's 5 straight Husker points. How about this? Andy Jackson running points at ace, brought to you by the Nebraska Soybean Board. Number 15, Andy Jackson spins it in her left hand, gallops to the end line, launch laser, middle back overpass, shot back by Nio Beche, kaboom! The overpass is a middle attacker's best friend. It's 11-5, Nebraska. Timeout, Maryland. Big Red 6 in a row, and we come right back. They're listening to set number 1 from College Park. This is Big Red Ball.
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1: Slide and a kill for Uta Rohrbach, and that ends the Husker 6-point run. 11-7, Nebraska set number one, having fun in College Park, Maryland, nation's capital. 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

0: Any perfect pass that left, big swing. Trey Sigler slugs it off the block and out of 12-7 Big Red.
1: I like that play. It's an inside set for Terea Sigler. It's in serve receive. She comes inside. She's calling for it. She beats that block, so she's able to cut that attack inside the block. And just, I love that our outsides are mixing up where they're attacking from.
0: Ryan Hunter checks in. She'll get three rotations front row. She started for Virginia. In this one, Virginia's fine. Pass pulls the setter off. Outside set. And a big kill for Sydney Bryant, her first of the night with one attacking error, 12-8, Nebraska set one.
1: You're seeing when Maryland's in system, it's that fast-paced offense. They fire it to their left pin. Manaya's late, closing to Ryan on that right pin, and so there's a huge seam in our block.
0: In a hurry, Maryland's offense set to the middle. Ryan Hunter came out of nowhere. She's a lefty hitting in the middle. All of a sudden, that looked like a crisscross. Point Nebraska, 13-8.
1: It was a crisscross. So it's Ryan, Manaya's going on a slide. Ryan's coming around. She's hitting in the middle. Manaya's hitting behind. And Ryan's hitting a two ball, so it's a higher set in the middle of the court.
0: I love those crisscross applesauce plays. Ryan shoots set. Gokchen. Duru Gokchen from Istanbul. Swings nice up by Campbell Flynn. Took ball over. Here's Maryland outside. Brooklyn Brass down. She's got a big right arm. Had 18 kills in the 5-set win over Iowa Thursday night. 13-9 Nebraska. Set one.
1: Maryland will make some big plays, they'll take some big swings, they'll get some big kills, just like Penn State. It's all about how Nebraska responds to that.
0: 13-9, Nebraska. Here comes a serve, middle back, Olivia. Perfect pass, Jack back. Ryan Hunter, kaboom! Woo-hoo! Waking babies all over College Park, 14-9, Big Red.
1: I've only heard Jalen say get over, I think, once, JB. So I'm wondering if Danny talked to him after our post game, and that's why we're not hearing it as often.
0: Save to the back left, Brooklyn Bass, bad pass. That's an ace. Nebraska gets an ace from Olivia Mauk. Timeout, Maryland. 15-9, Big Red after trailing 6-5. 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
0: Lower bowl, largely full, 18,000 capacity, Xfinity Center, the home of Maryland basketball when Nebraska's in town. Maryland volleyball, a lot of red, unclear what team each person's rooting for because both teams are clad in red. But, Lauren, clarify what you were saying about Jenna Reyes and how he likes to say get over a lot.
1: Well, we heard it before, but I feel like he was really utilizing it a lot in that Penn State match, and he was just yelling, get over, every time our girls were going up to block. And Danny thinks it's a little nervous tick. I think he's just trying to remind players to get up and get over.
0: He had 10 blocks against Penn State. Overpass shot by Nebraska's Annie Jackson in the middle. Doug Maryland outside set, fired by Sydney Bryant. That's long. Point Nebraska, 16-9.
1: Blocked a nice job there, staying disciplined, not getting caught up, reaching high. We were sealed over the net. We got over. We were pressed over and didn't get tooled.
0: Olivia floats it to the front. Nice pass by the middle. Back set. Jack back to the right side. Ava Brown over dig. Trea Sigler and wide. Point Ava Brown and Maryland, 16-10. Huskers in the first.
1: Maryland hitting 056, Huskers hitting 353.
0: Nebraska, for the season, the opponents are hitting just 089. That pass to Rhea on the right side. So Ryan Hunter finishes on an out-of-system bump set from the back row, and she was shoving the 10-foot line point, Big Red 17-10.
1: That is an impressive swing by Ryan Hunter. It's an out-of-system swing. She's able to maneuver it around that Maryland block, place it to that in that deep middle back area where no one's home, and just a really nice play by her.
0: Served by Laney. Nice pass set to the middle, and a big swing by Eva Rohrbach. Block back. Here comes Maryland. Middle tip shot. Eva Rohrbach. Whistle. Double contact against Eva Rohrbach. Their middle, and it's Nebraska's point, 18-10. When Laney serves, good things happen.
1: We need an acronym for that. Too many...
0: GTH. WLSGTH.
1: There we go.
0: When you're passing each other, I don't know, gas station on the street. WLSGTH. And just keep walking. Just nod at each other. Just keep it brief. Keep it very brief. And now, Maryland wants a timeout. We've had some interruptions. When Maryland plays Nebraska, it doesn't matter if it's football or volleyball, you got a lot of pausing between action. Anyway, 18-10, Huskers in the first in volleyball. Stay right there. 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
0: Nebraska's up 18-10. Laney Choboy continues to serve. Back left. Nice pass by Davidson. Right side shot. Ava Brown off the block. Right up from Campbell Flynn. Left side roll shot. Harper. Not quite. Now a free ball back from Maryland. Laney. The Campbell's, and she two shoots it over and kept alive beautifully. Free ball back. Laney, Campbell, Nebraska middle back, shot by Harper. She gets to Rhea. It's in. She fires it to her left. It drops just in, 19-10.
1: Campbell's not afraid to use that back row attack. She's in the front row, so she's down to just two attacking options in the front row with her. So she says, hey, why not go to Torreya out of the back row? And it worked.
0: Just landed in the deep right corner. Service ace, Laney Choboy. They can't pass her. It's 20-10.
1: No one can pass Laney Choboy.
0: Laney Choboy. She's like a Porsche. No one can pass her. 20-10, Nebraska. Laney serves again. Just long. That's the only way you can side out. 20-11 now. But Laney Choboy came in leading the team in aces with 17. Add one. She's up to 18. Next highest is 12, belonging to Harper. Good pass. Huskers just slide. Annie Jackson. Dig travels towards the net. Well done. Sarah Toth, their sophomore center from Georgia Tech, feeds back right. Tip shot by Ava Brown. Now Nebraska outside. Harper. Kaboom. Big Red 21. Maryland 11.
1: Harper makes that look really easy. That it's another tight set for her, but she just takes that. It's a shot off the block out of bounds, a tool shot, and she gets high hands and that ball's way out of bounds.
0: Serve in the middle back. That was a near ace. Came from Harper. Right side tip shot. Now Harper with a dig outside. Set Torreya Singer. Kaboom! 22-11. A lot of dents in the Xfinity center deck dealt by Nebraska.
1: Another inside set to Torreya Sigler. So she's calling for it. She's coming inside, and they're beating the block every time they run it. So she's able to hit that sharp cross-court shot.
0: This is a different team from 2.5 weeks ago. Here comes the slide. Tips up by Eva Rohrbach. Nice pancake, I think. That was Olivia. Flipped over by Torreya. Now Huskers are out of the Maryland outside. Big swing. And a kill for Sydney Bryant. Her second, 22-12, Big Red, set one.
9: Yeah, Olivia got under that beautiful pancake. Hoping Olivia gets an NIL deal with a spatula company. 22-12, Nebraska. Here comes the serve to Laney. Guides it to Campbell. Not so good. Outside set. Trey across court. Doug. Maryland now down 10 with the bottom ball. They can only free ball it over. Here come the Huskers. Laney beauty right to Campbell. The side. Andy checks. Kaboom.
0: Faster than email. 23-12.
1: Everyone's staying inside. Andy Jackson, instead of running her traditional slide all the way out to the pin, she attacks right behind Campbell Flynn and, again, just we're beating the block when we attack inside.
0: Remember, they scrimmage a lot in practice. Both setters, timing's perfect with Andy Jackson of late. Service ace number two for Andy tonight. 24-12, Nebraska. All those aces brought to you by Nebraska. Soybean board. Andy Jackson now 13 aces. She takes over second place on the team in that category, just ahead of Harper. Service into the bottom of the net. 24-13.
1: Nebraska has three aces, two errors. Maryland, two errors, no aces.
0: I like having this microphone right next to Jalen Reyes. A lot of good courtside commentary. Service error out of bounds.
9: Right.
0: These middle junior gotcha for Maryland, and the Huskers pull away and claim the first set, 25-13. That was your Hy-Vee set point, brought to you by Hy-Vee. Proud sponsor of basketball and volleyball. Hy-Vee was a helpful smile in every eye. Set two, yours truly, Lauren Cook West, and a whole crew here, including Mr. Camden Cohen, producing this one. Set two, upon our return. 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
9: 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Remember, FDIC, three blocks for Nebraska and two for Maryland after that first set. Huskers signed out at 73% in that first set, 25-13. And did Maryland hit positive? Yes, they did. Hit 1-2-5 in that first. Served by Trey Sidler. Bad pass. Bumps out left. There's a shot from Sidney Bryant off the block and out. 1-0 Maryland. Here's a libero. Reina Fiakuski, West Fargo, North Dakota. That is a suburb of Fargo. Quick attack by Manio Beche, and she is blocked in the middle. Eva Rohrbach, 2-0 Maryland in the second.
1: Here's what happened on that play. The pass was pulled Campbell off to past the 10-foot line, so she's still trying to force the middle and just had it too low for Manio.
9: Pass by Torreya outside, tipped by Harper, blocked back, covered by Olivia. Here come the Huskers. Back set right attack. Ryan Hunter, cross court, in. Ryan Hunter. Lethal lefty. It's 2-1 now, Maryland in the second set. Huskers win first.
1: JB, Ryan Hunter looks really comfortable over on that right pin. I mean, she looks like she's a starter. She looks comfortable, confident, and it makes you wonder, you know, if she has a nice night tonight, does Danny reconsider who starts on the right?
9: She's very strong against East Coast teams for home state North Carolina and Maryland. Got to keep her out here on the East Coast. There's a right attack. Ava Brown, she's a good opposite. 3-1 Maryland, set 2.
1: That offense is happening so quick. Andy's not able to close to Harper on that block.
9: Set for right pin. Ryan Hunter again. Windmill swing dug by the libero. Right back. Tip shot. Ava Brown. Here come the Huskers. Back set. Ryan Hunter again. Big blast. Stuffed. When you bring the heat, it comes back at you pretty quick. 4-1 Maryland.
1: When Maryland schemes, they're scheming with their block. They're deciding to commit one way or another. And so on some of these plays, you're seeing four hands. Even though Nebraska's running fast, they have four hands in their face when they're attacking. They need to be prepared for that.
9: Serving back right, Olivia. Nice pass. Beauty. Quick attack. Andy Jackson. Kaboom! 4-2 Maryland. Set number 2.
1: I don't know how Andy just did that. She had three blockers up with her and was still able to hit in between the block and down for a big kill.
9: Should Maryland block with four?
1: That's definitely illegal. No.
9: Serve just long. And it's now 5-2 Maryland, set number 2. So they got a talking to between sets 1 and 2, and they've come out a brand spanking new team of 5-2, and Brooklyn Brass is now going to serve for the Terps. Brooklyn Brass, Shorewood, Illinois, serve for Laney. The slide, Andy Jackson. They have no answer. Andy Jackson leaping behind Campbell Flynn. Kaboom! And the Big Red is close it to 5-3 Maryland.
1: And Andy and Campbell ran that play late in the first set. They're running it again. So Andy's going behind Campbell, but she's not going out all the way out to the pin. She's staying inside, hitting right behind Campbell.
9: Brooklyn Brass, the pass, jack back right side. Tip shot by Eva Rohrbach. Back, back covered left side. Swing kill. Sydney Bryant, 5-11 senior, Upper Marlboro, Maryland, 6-3 Terps.
1: Maryland likes that matchup with Campbell Flynn up there. I mean, she's a pretty big blocker, pretty good blocker for us, but one of our weaker blockers, and so they're trying to take advantage of that matchup.
9: Eva Rohrbach serves Torreya, tip shot in the middle, Andy Jackson. This time they dig or flip back. Here's on the Huskers. Quick attack, Andy Jackson, kaboom! Wow. Do you make her back-to-back National Player of the Week?
1: Yes, you could. You should. I mean, her stats say it all. I mean, right now, JB, 5 kills, 1 error, 9 swings, hitting .445, and she has 2 blocks to go with that.
9: For the week, 16 kills, 2 errors. And an ace! She's got 3 aces in this match! I just think you start clearing off shelf space right now and just tell her to keep the National Player of the Week award for another week. That way you save shipping. Point Nebraska, that service ace brought to you by Nebraska Soybean Board, 6-5 Maryland. Now Andy Jackson to tie it. Pass made by Cindy Berry, gets it back, swings inside the double block. She's a good outside hitter. Sydney Bryant, 7-5 Maryland.
1: Our block is not getting over there. Also, Manaya's late. Because Maryland's pushing that tempo of their offense, Manaya's late getting over to Campbell, so she's not putting up a very disciplined block.
9: Here's a Hungarian, their starting setter, Sarah Towick, line drive serve, just long. Just long. Torreya landed it. Good decision. 7-6 Maryland. Set two, Huskers won the first handily by a dozen. Maryland wearing the white tops, and then they have all sorts of colors. You've seen their football helmets. Oh, boy. You got flag. There's a lot going on. Here's the serve, and near ace by Campbell Flynn. Nice pass, Brooklyn Brass. Outside, Sidney Berry. Right shot down. Wow. Sidney Bryant is starting to have some success. 8-6.
1: Not often that a roll shot or a tip drops on Nebraska's side of the net, but you see Harper Murray talking to the team after that one, probably just trying to settle everyone down, and we'll see how Nebraska comes out on this next play.
9: Elena Davidson, one of six freshmen on the team, serves. Huskers run the slide, and Niall Beche, bang, 8-7 Maryland.
1: That's a nice, quick response. You know, you lose the last point, you come back out, you get a quick side out, and you're back behind the service line again.
9: Mania, three kills, one error. Chris Sigler, line drives it just long, straight ahead. If he goes diagonal, that's in just long. 9-7 Maryland, hanging around, set two after losing the first by 12. Reina Fiakuski, freshman, 15 aces this year. Into the net, now she's got 15 errors. Service errors, 9-8. Maryland, set number two. Huskers won the last 21 matches against Maryland. Sometimes we play next door. It's a small arena. Of late, we play here. A lot of fans want in to watch this one. Here comes the back set. Ava Brown swings. Tight by Olivia. No one able to play the second contact. 10-8 Maryland.
1: It's a beautiful up by Olivia Mauch. She's digging that shot down the line and just wasn't able. It was going too tight to the net, and Campbell wasn't able to get there in time.
9: Serve to the back right. Olivia, perfect pass. Shoots it. Andy Jackson off the block and down. Andy Jackson, you got a triple blocker every time. It's 10-9.
1: Well, Maryland, let's talk about Olivia Mauch's passing. She's putting Nebraska in a situation where they can set Andy. And, JB, Penn State targeted her and had some success, and she looks pretty strong today.
9: Serbelini, Chilblaney's pass outside set, big swing. Brooklyn Brass kill, 11-9 Maryland. We got a battle of side outs all of a sudden. A lot of rotating happening. Brooklyn Brass and Sidney Bryant, two good-looking young outside hitters. Here comes a serve from Brooklyn Brass, just rotated in the back row. Nice pass by Laney. Middle back swing, Treya Sigler. 11-10 Maryland set two after Huskers won the first by 12.
1: That back row attack is so effective because Maryland's only putting up one blocker, so it's one-on-one every time. Doesn't matter if it's Harper or Treya, they're letting that back row attack go.
9: Andy Kennedy comes in with a back row for Maryland. Outside set, puts that down. That looked like Sidney Bryant, and it's 12-10. Maryland on top. We're just in the second set. Eva Rohrbach, their fine middle, serves middle back. Nice pass from Olivia again. Center dump of beauty. Campbell Flynn fooled everybody in Prince George's County, and it's 12-11 now.
1: Campbell's a lefty, so that comes very naturally for her, and Olivia Mauch knows that she's in the front row, so she pushes that pass just a little tighter so Campbell's able to go up and do that.
9: Andy Jackson's got three aces already, not this time. Bad pass, though, by Sidney Bryant. Gets it back, tips it out of bounds. Yes, it did touch the block. Off Nebraska, pooled the Campbell Flynn block attempts, 13-11 Maryland in a fast-paced second set. Huskers won the first by 12. Maryland siding out. Each of the last six Husker serves. Serve to the back left. Trey Sigler, nice pass. They get back. Bangs it off the block and out. Neither serving team can hold serve of late. 13-12 in favor of Maryland. Set two.
1: Huskers attacking at 5:33 in this set for the match, 4:39. Terrapin 7:69 in this set for the match, 3:33.
9: Campbell Flynn serves near ace. Nice pass outside, big swing off the block and out. The Niall Beche block and out, give the kill to Sidney Bryant. It's 14-12, Maryland.
1: That time our block was there, our middles were able to close that pin blocker, but its hands are just turned out. You have to turn those hands in. So when that ball does go off of your hands, it lands inbounds instead of out of bounds.
9: Elena Davidson serves to Tracy Lothrosker's middle swing. Ryan Hunter on the crisscross, and she bangs it off the block and out. It's 14-13, Maryland. Set two.
1: On the crisscross applesauce play. We love it. Love to see it.
9: They can't stop it.
1: It works every time.
9: Run horizontal all the course. Here comes a serve by Trey Sigler. And yes, it is an ace, finally. The Huskers hold serve. Tyvus Baby up at 14. Serve is aces, four for Nebraska, four errors. No aces for Maryland, four errors. These aces for the Big Red brought to you by the Nebraska Soybean Board. Served by Trey Sigler to the back right. Guided by Lena Davidson to her center. They set right pin. Ava Brown out of bounds. Back-to-back Husker points. 15-14 Big Red. First Nebraska lead in this second set. And we have a media timeout. Huskers win the first by 12. This is Big Red Volleyball.
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9: Nebraska without Bergen Riley or Virginia Adriano is leading in this one. 15-14 set two after winning the first 25-12. And this one is brought to you by Acres. 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Trey Sigler sails it, tinkles the twine, drops it. On the Maryland shoot top, 16-14. That is service ace number five for Nebraska in this match. All of them brought to you by Nebraska Soybean Board. Terea Sigler, she'll be wrong. And she blasts that one right into the net, 16-15. Big Red, set two.
1: Six errors for Nebraska, five service aces, four service errors for Maryland, zero aces.
9: Marina Fiakuski, the libero, freshman, serves to Nebraska's libero, Olivia Mauk, right side swing, Ryan Hunter, no, bump set to the front row, free ball over for Maryland, here come Huskers, outside set, Harper Murray, kaboom, wow, she's been launching lasers herself all week, 17-15.
1: Harper has a nice seam in that Maryland block, so she attacks the seam in between that right front blocker, middle front blocker, and that's three kills now for Harper, one error on 10 swings, 2,200.
9: She had 13 kills, one error Thursday night, a big three-set sweep over her number 16, Penn State. Service error, Nebraska, 17-16. Big Red in the second, still plenty of wood to chop, set two. Sure, Ava Brown, fine options, going to be quiet. Over pass Olivia, shot back, dug by Trey Sigler. Huskers have it, Harper tips it, block back covered. Now Campbell Flynn sets Harper left side, tipper, and nearly falls. Three ball back again, the Huskers, Campbell two. Harper Murray left pin, bangs it. The dig travels across, whistle. Point Nebraska, they call a back row block against a back row setter. Maryland can't believe it. That was a great rally. It ends on a ticky-tack joust above the net. Sarah Toth, the
0: Hungarian sophomore setter transfer from Georgia Tech can't believe that call. She thought she was going up trying to one-hand set it, and all of a sudden Harper interrupted the set attempt, but the ball was right above the net. So it's open season. Hold everything and reversed it. Point Maryland, 17-16. And they're going to redo it. They replayed it. Tip shot punched in the air by Maryland. Back to the basket side. Outside tip shot by Harper. It falls to the donut. 18-16 to basket.
1: Yeah, I think they've replayed that, right?
0: Just replayed the whole deal. Sometimes yeah. You just say, let's just do the whole thing over again. Those balls right above the net. They're very close calls. Serve across to Maryland, bad pass. Sarah Toth bump sets it to the left pin. Brooklyn Brass roll shot it. Nice up Laney. Huskers to slide. Andy Jackson. And they dig her. Three ball across, though. Great chance. Here come the Huskers. A slide. Andy Jackson. They can see it coming. She bangs it off the block. Doug. Outside set. Maryland. Brooklyn Brass to the donut. Diving. Dig by. Into the mouth. Huskers outside. Harper straight ahead. Shot. This is great volleyball, Doug. Right side swing by Ava Brown. Blocked out. Covered. Against bumps out left. Brooklyn Brass to Maryland. Crossing. Clean up. Play. Olivia Mark. She's gravity's worst enemy. Outside. Harper swings off the block. It won't fall. Maryland now. The slide. Tipping. Eva Rohrbach. Nice up by Campbell. Bumped over the left of basket. Harper. Exclamation point! Nebraska finishes the best rally of the season. Harper Murray with the honors. And the Big Red is up now, 19-16.
17: That's volleyball.
1: Wow.
0: Beautiful defense, both sides. Line drive sets. You're fast offenses throughout all these transition attempts. The liberos were protecting the floor that entire rally. Timeout, Maryland. That was volleyball. Nebraska 19, Maryland 16. We're in the second. Still awfully close. Set two. Huskers won first by 12. This is the Huskers Radio Network.
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0: 19-16. Nebraska set two. Is that one of the great rallies of the season? As now Laney serves an ace, 20-16 to Nebraska.
1: Hands down, one of the best rallies I've seen. And oh, I have a new name for you for Laney's serve. I'll tell you after this play here.
0: She's going to do it again. She's got two aces tonight. What else is new? Pass by the libero for Maryland. Jack back to slide. Eva Rohrbach blocked back, covered again. Maryland. Dead left with the best. Tipping block back by Campbell Flynn. Andy Jackson, 21-16 Huskers.
1: We have a field correspondent chiming in saying Laney's line drive laser.
0: Nice. I love alliteration.
1: Yeah, she goes down the line, that line drive laser. I mean, sometimes she does drop it in short, but lately it's been that line to line, straight down the line.
0: Ladies, linear laser.
1: Ooh, there you go.
0: Nice. It takes a village. You got to bounce ideas off each other, and then boom, you start getting... Ladies, linear laser, timeout. Maryland, how many timeouts does Maryland have? 21-16, Big Red in the second set. Huskers won the first by 12. 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
0: 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Serve to the back right. Pass me. Here comes the slide. Even more back. Yes. Up by Nebraska's Campbell Flynn. Bump set. Yes. Olivia to the left pin. Harper down the line. Bump the blocking out of here. Harper Murray, 22-16. She might be this week's conference player of the week.
1: She has definitely stepped up her game, and it's been really beautiful to watch her evolution just over the last couple weeks.
0: Laney keeps serving. Serve to the back right. Nice pass outside set. Brooklyn Brass off the block. Diving dig Olivia. Great defense outside. Tip shot Harper. Not this time. Maryland bumps it to the left. Brooklyn Brass loads. Fires. Blocked. Andy Jackson Campbell Flynn. That's almost 13 feet of combined humanity. Nebraska up 23-16.
1: I can't get over Andy Jackson. She's become this blocking threat. That's four blocks for her now.
0: Six in a row for Nebraska. Who else? Laney serves. Sails into the back right. Twinkles the twine. Pass by the libero. Set to the middle back. Eva Brown in. Nice shot. 23-17. Laney's linear laser. That's warming to me.
1: Close to run it by Danny.
0: Here it comes. Serve to the back left. Pass by Harper. Gets it again. Tipping left pin. Doug. Setter dump. Attempt by Sarah Toth. Now Nebraska outside. Harper. And it's just long. No touch. Back-to-back Maryland points. 23-18. Huskers in the second. Brooklyn Brass. Spelled just as you expect. B-R-A-S-S. The slide. Andy. Out. No touch. He's got two attack errors for the match. 23-19. Ooh.
1: Don't want to allow Maryland to gain some momentum towards the end of the second set, going into the third set. Nebraska needs a quick side out here.
0: Serve to Olivia. Put the pass to slide. Andy Jackson. Kaboom! Man. Faster than 5G. 24-19.
1: We'll talk to Danny about this in postgame because they're just keeping Andy in our left pin inside, but mainly Andy. I think she's maybe had one slide attack all the way up to the pin, and that's been it.
0: Serve to the back right, guided to the center, jack back, well done. Eva Rohrbach, nice set by Sarah Toth, the Hungarian, 24-20.
1: Brass is in their 5-1 rotation. So you have Trey Sigler on that left pin. You have Andy Jackson in the middle. Campbell could also be a threat in the front row.
0: Eva Rohrbach to serve. She's in the middle. San Diego, her hometown, says it to the back middle. Oh, bad pass by Olivia. That doesn't happen often. Set for left pin for the set. Trey Sigler blocked back cover. Now bumped over the right pin. Andy's over there. She fires cross court. Doug. Outside tip shot by Sidney Bryant. Now the big red. Campbell chooses. Andy on the slide. Off the take it out of here. Fitting finish for the Big Red as Andy Jackson piles on yet another kill. Eight of them in 14 swings. She's hitting 429. Nebraska for the match hitting 370. Siding out at a 77% clip. And that was your Hy-Vee set point. 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Andy Jackson just powering that one by. Addie Kennedy, the sophomore in the back right out of Morrisville, North Carolina, unable redirected towards a teammate. We have a Nebraska lottery scoreboard when we continue. And then Huskers go for another sweep when we come right back on Huskers Radio Network.
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1: 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Tickets are $5 with drawings every day and top prize of $1 million a year for life. Top prize odds 1 in 22 million. Nebraska took the first two sets over Maryland, 25-13 in the first and 25-20 in the second set. Other volleyball scores in the Big Ten, Iowa in the number 16th ranked Penn State having a tough match up in Pennsylvania tonight, but Iowa is leading one set to none. Ohio State is facing Northwestern. That game just kicking off right now. And for a late night volleyball, Michigan and UCLA will have first serve starting at 9 p.m. Central Time. Time to update the block out hunger tally. So far, the Huskers have rejected 5 attacks, and with each block, UBT is proud to donate to the Food Bank of Lincoln. At UBT, your money has people who care. Member FDIC. Again, after two sets, the Huskers are up 2-0 against Maryland. Now back to John Baylor and Lauren Cook-West for set 3 action.
38: Thank you, Hayden Gary. Pride of Arapahoe, Nebraska, graduating class of 26-3. Came right here to UNL. Lauren, how are the Huskers playing so far?
1: I would say pretty good. There's been a few times where Maryland's offense, they're in system, they're running fast, and our block is a little late to make our moves, so they've been able to get a few kills on us, but I think our defense is making up for that.
38: Elena Davidson serves. And the Huskers with Kenna Cogill starting a miss hit into the bottom of the net. Point Elena Davidson, and Maryland 1-0.
0: Maryland has scored the first point of each of the three sets. And then things have gone against them, although it was awfully close, two-thirds of the way through last set. Back set, Nebraska, Ryan Hunter bangs it cross-court, out of bounds, 2-0 in favor of Maryland. So Kenneth Cogill getting some action here. Ryan Hunter on the right side. Campbell Flynn is serving. Treya Sigler up there. It's a youth movement for Nebraska right now. Serve goes to Kerry Limebaugh. Right side swing. Ryan Hunter down the line. Out of bounds. Uh-oh. 3-0 Maryland, and they start to dream.